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0: Time, ESPN Radio with Andre Snelling's Adam Kaufman. We asked you, you can go to any sporting event. Money's no object. You just get in. Where are you going? Give us a call. 888-SAY-ESPN. That is 888-SAY-ESPN. And the phone lines, to no surprise, Dre, they lit up. So as people hop off, you can hop on. Let's start with Pat in California. Pat, where are you headed?
1: Hey, I'm going to either the ladies or the men's 100-meter final in the Olympics.
2: Yes.
1: I just think that's the ultimate in athleticism.
2: Yeah, and seeing that explosiveness up close and personal is watching the 100-meter dash in person versus on TV is an entirely different story. So, yes, Pat, I'm right there with you on that one.
0: That's a good one. Yeah, I mean, just to, like you said, incredibly impressive feat. One response, I'm tipping my hand already, but one response that we got multiple times, I'm not surprised, 'tis the season, we've discussed it a little bit already. Let's go to Michael in Toronto. Michael.
3: Guys, how's it going today, boys?
0: Good, how you doing?
3: I'm living the dream. Yeah, if I had one event to go to, it'd have to be the World Cup Finals, or even, I'm a big Serie A fan, the Milan Derby. I've already been to it once, but 80,000 fans screaming at each other, there's nothing better than it.
0: Doesn't matter who's playing?
3: Probably I'm an AC Milan fan, so I was lucky enough to witness a win when I went, and that was their first win in actually 6 years against them, so it was good timing for me.
0: How about Jonathan, South Carolina? Similar sentiment?
4: Yeah, and a few years ago when they actually announced the World Cup, everybody thought that might be a dream come true until ticket prices came out. But yes, if money was no option, that would 100% be something I would love for my son and I to experience together. So maybe down the road.
0: How high is World Cup on the list for you, Dre?
2: It's not so high for me. I used to love playing soccer when I was, you know, in junior high, say. But I never got to the point where I was watching it. Though I will say I went to a summer program one time in California, and I lived in a dorm, and it was during World Cup season in 94. And it was international, so everybody on my hallway was listening. I mean, was watching the World Cup and listening to Smells Like Teen Spirit. So it was like that was kind of the hypest that I've been. And I still remember the Ale, Ale, Ale, Brazil chants at the time.
0: The Hurricanes and Golden Knights scoreless about 6.5 minutes into Game 3 in Vegas of the Stanley Cup Final. And no surprise, Stanley Cup Final is represented among those of you reaching out. Al in Sacramento. What's going on, Al?
5: How you doing, man? Thank you very much for the call. Listen, yeah, so I got to go to a San Francisco Giants World Series game. I've been to a Western Conference game of my beloved Lakers. But I'm telling you, to watch hockey, my buddy had Shark season tickets. I got to go to Game 7 of a Stanley Cup, you know, mid-ice. Depends on the rink, of course, but those guys, I mean, the action in that is just phenomenal. Just phenomenal. I love to watch ice hockey. Don't understand it fully, but it's really the best. It's great stuff.
0: Different sport this time of year, man. It's a totally different game.
5: Absolutely. I had a kid working for me who played junior hockey in Canada. He was Canadian. And so he kind of explained to me, he said, you see it in regular season, even if it's in a lower minor thing. He says, you know, it's pretty freewheeling thing, but you get into a championship round, defense, and of course, a great goalie can be like a great pitcher in a World Series game. You know, if they're really on top of it, it's just great to see. It's just a totally different game. You know, the fighting and all that's kind of gone away pretty much, which is fine. It's fine with me, but they're still hitting hard. These two teams especially, man, they're pounding each other.
0: Al, thanks a lot, man. I mentioned before, Dre, I would love to go to the Masters. Masters Sunday, Davey in Florida. Davey, you've been? You've done it?
6: Now, my name's Casey, actually, and yes, I went on Masters Sunday when Jordan Spieth won. So I was actually there on Master Sunday. I got blessed with being able to go there. A woman that I worked with at the time when I lived in Georgia, she actually knows John Smoltz, and she was able to get me two tickets to go to Master Sunday.
2: Amazing.
0: Smoltz got those connections, Dre.
6: The best experience.
2: Yeah.
6: Yeah, it was an awesome experience.
2: Yeah, Smoltz came through.
6: Definitely one of the bucket lists.
0: That's awesome. Now, Pamela in Spokane has a really interesting answer. Pamela, you're looking to turn back the clock.
7: Yeah. I want to go back to 1998, man. Game 6 of the NBA Finals was Michael Jordan and the Bulls and that clutch hit he did at the end against the Utah Jazz. I mean, there's nothing more iconic than that.
2: Yeah. Yeah. If we go back in time, woo, this bucket list would get a lot longer for me.
0: Bust out the DeLorean.
2: Yeah, back to the future.
7: If I could go current time, I would go to the Kentucky Derby.
0: Okay. That would be a really fun one, too. That would be a great, just get all dressed up, get the fancy hat, wear a
2: your
0: pink
2: juleps.
0: Suit. Yeah, that's right. That would be a really good time, no doubt about it. Owen in Illinois. Owen, what's going on? Where would you head?
8: Hey, guys. I went to the 2013 Western Conference Finals when Seabrook scored the winning goal in overtime against the Red Wings. That's exciting. I would have loved to have been to a seventh game at home when the Hawks won. And then, obviously, I'm a big Sox fan. I would have loved to have seen them clinch. But one of the things that I would do if you go back in time, and I've been to some good boxing matches. I went to see De La Hoya in Trinidad. Okay. I would do anything if you could go back in time and see Frazier fight Ali, and Frazier Ali won.
2: Woo.
0: Watch boxing when it was actually boxing?
8: Yes, that's when it was great.
2: Yeah, I mean, that's back when, like, the real fights were like Rocky movies, right? Like 15-round heavyweight boxing matches where they're just out there swinging. Yeah, no, that would be almost any of the major Ali fights, right? You know, you mentioned Frazier Ali won. The Thrill in Manila was crazy. You know, the Rumble in the Jungle with George Foreman. Ali was in some classics.
0: Or, you know, obviously different era, but Tyson and Holyfield. And just, I mean, some of the greats that obviously have come through that, I mean, you don't get that now. It's a totally different sport at this point. Sneaking one more. John in Georgia. How's it going, John?
9: Hey, guys. How's it going? You know, for me, it being originally from Chicago and from the news this week, I would say a Bears-Packers NFC Championship game one last time before they move out of the stadium.
2: Oh, you want to be cold. See,
0: Bears playoffs in Hammond, Indiana. No, I get it. Get as much Soldiers Field in as you can.
2: Yeah, but make sure you bring your coat, big dog. Don't be one of those people that's out there, you know, topless, painted, and then get frostbite.
0: to that point, too, I don't know about for you, Dre, like, somewhere on my list, it wouldn't be number one, obviously, because I don't think I'd actually have the stomach for it, but, you know, a Packers game in the snow, the frozen tundra, Lambeau in late December, early January, like, I just feel like that's one of those things that people just, it would be torture to be there. It'd be absolutely awful. But then you could say after the fact, hey, I did it. I went. I experienced it.
2: That is absolutely not on my bucket list. I got to be comfortable. So I have gone to a football game in Wisconsin that was just ridiculously cold. It wasn't the Packers, though. It was college football. It was the HBCU Classic. I was from Central State was the school near where I was from, and my dad went to Hampton. And we went and watched one of the teams beat the other by 60 points, and it was like negative 30. And I was like, I never want to do this again. So, yes, no.
0: Yeah.
2: Scratch that off my bucket list.
0: Yeah, I mean, look, you and I were both in the Northeast in New England. We experienced plenty of cold, but that's a different kind of cold there at Lambeau. Hurricanes, Golden Knights, they just hit the midpoint of the opening period, still scoreless, Game 3 Stanley Cup Final.
10: I got news for you, Adam, on that front.
0: Oh?
10: We do have fast feeds, but no. You guys remember, we talked about it earlier with Wyshynski. Braden McNabb took a slap shot to the face, 80 miles an hour. Yeah, he's playing tonight.
0: Of course
10: they're psychos.
0: You're going to talk about Bill different. Hockey players, man. I mean, I remember back, and you feel like you hear these stories every year, depending on the team. But I remember there was the Bruins Stanley Cup run, one of their runs to the final. I don't think it was one of the years that they won. Maybe it was when they lost to the Blues or Blackhawks. But, you know, Patrice Bergeron playing with a broken nose and a punctured lung and a fractured rib and all. It's like, what? I wouldn't be out of bed for a month. Yeah. Are you kidding me? You're playing a hockey game.
2: Yep. I mean,
0: at that intensity.
2: Yeah, I mean, that happened in the Olympics this year, right? You know what I'm saying? Like, hockey players lose teeth on the ice and come out smiling and playing. You know, like, that's what they do. So, you know, more power to them.
0: Different. Incredible. All right, hang with us here. We are going to come on back. NBA playoffs, remember, on ESPN Radio. Catch postseason action, ESPN Radio, ESPN app as well, presented by Gusto. More on the NBA Finals, which, yes, we have to wait until Monday for Game 3, where the Knicks will chase a 3-0 series lead. Can they do it? We'll be back here on Primetime.
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21: The Rams just acquired the one person who could make Aaron Donald look in the mirror and say, do I look fat? This is earth-shattering. Not only that, in the last few months, they've added Trent McDuffie for the back end. 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They draft a kid who they...
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23: Breaking ball line going into center field. 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Post play. Out is the call. The 0-2. Swing and a miss. Strike three.
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23: 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This is well back, and this is gone. Swing!
22: This is the 2026 NCAA Super Regionals. 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
23: We're at the crossroads of the road to Omaha, the Super Regional round here in Tuscaloosa, Alabama. The winner of this three-game series moves on to Omaha, Nebraska for the College World Series, while the loser will see its season come to an end. Tonight, it's the Alabama Crimson Tide and the St. John's Red Storm starting this three-game series here at Sewell Thomas Stadium. Logan, everybody, this is Roger Hoover. Great to have you with us on this Saturday night for Crimson Tide Baseball. I'm joined in the Alabama Credit Union broadcast booth by former Crimson Tide player and coach David Kindred. David, first of all, welcome back. We missed you for the final two games of the regional, but I know you were dialed into what this baseball team was doing on this field.
24: I didn't miss a minute of it. I was tuned in listening to you, and I will tell you, the excitement of your call the entire weekend and hopefully propelling Alabama in this Super Regional. It was something a lot of fun to listen to and watch.
23: Well, especially that game that Alabama last played on Sunday. So many twists and turns, had a great lead against Oklahoma State. Cowboys go in front, but barely a half inning going in front, thanks to Eric Hines with his home run, and then obviously the heroics in the 11th inning by Brady Neal.
24: I've played in so many games like that, and it just so happens that it happened to be a regional game with all the chips on the table. Alabama had the advantage, being in the winner's bracket, but Coach Rob Vaughn went full send. I mean, the game was back and forth, a one-run game. And those type of wins and outcomes help your team in their constant belief of how they know they can finish games off. Offensively, Alabama came alive, and you called a tremendous Brady Neal three-run home run. But all the things that went up to make that happen, Peyton Steele legging that infield hit out, Justin LeBron doing the same right behind him, and then the big knock by Brady Neal, and just the guts by Hagan Banks going three innings. The guy that's been here since 2023 in the regional here, to see him get that success and close the door against a very good Oklahoma State offense.
23: So the Crimson Tide swept the Tuscaloosa Regional, picking up wins against Alabama State, USC Upstate, and Oklahoma State, going a perfect 3-0 last week. Same could be said for the visitors from Queens, New York, the St. John's Red Storm. They went to number 10 national seed Florida State as the number 4 seed in that regional. But what do? They pick up a 6-5 win, shocked Florida State on day one, beat Northern Illinois 21-8 in game two, and then playing the Seminoles last Monday afternoon, picked up a 5-4 victory to eliminate Florida State and really send a statement to the college baseball world.
24: Yeah, we love talking about the RPI and standings and all that, but at this point, you deserve to be here in a super regional. St. John's has gotten there by just a lot of momentum. They're riding an 8-game winning streak, ran through their conference tournament. You heard Roger talk about it, went through the winner's bracket, beat FSU on the road, and found a way to get through that regional. And what's really remarkable, the last 6 games they've played, they've come from behind fashion. So this team is not overwhelmed. What you're going to hear from Coach Rob Vaughn, this team is not going to back down just because they're on the road against the number 1 seed Alabama. So it's going to be a back and forth affair, a veteran group in Coach Hampton and St. John's.
23: We'll take a full look at their starting lineup coming up before first pitch. Do want to take a look at the pitching matchup. First of all, for the University of Alabama, it will be right-hander Tyler Fay. He's 10-4 on the season with a 4.7 ERA throughout his 16 starts. He'll be opposed by Liam O'Leary of St. John's. The right-hander is a junior, 8-4 on the season, a 3.25 ERA throughout his 16 starts. And he may not be Liam Peterson, but Liam O'Leary is going to be tough to deal with for Alabama.
24: Yeah, this is a guy that's got 3 complete games this season. So a guy that St. John's needs to go the distance. He's thrown 100 in his last outing, 137 in his last tournament appearance. So this is a guy for St. John's has got to get some link to him. But again, I've always talked about it, as we've always said it, Roger, Tyler Fay on the mound for Alabama. Can Tyler Fay outlast the opposing pitcher? When Tyler Fay does, it's usually a good outcome for Alabama.
23: It's not basketball, it's baseball. Alabama against St. John's. We start this 3-game Super Regional tonight with Game 1 under the lights at the Joe. When we come back, we'll hear comments from the head coach of the Crimson Tide, Rob Vaughn, presented by CBNS Bank. 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Being a team player has been part of the CBNS Bank culture since 1906. Roll Tide again. Coach Vaughn joins us next as we get ready for Alabama and St. John's. 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
8: Getting ready for game one of this Super Regional between Alabama and St. John's. Roger Hoover now joined by the head coach of the Crimson Tide, Rob Vaughn, presented by CBNS Bank. And coach, here we go, a Super Regional. We're home in Tuscaloosa. What have you seen from your baseball team getting ready this week leading up to this moment?
17: Yeah, just a really mature approach, just not making it bigger than it is, but at the same time being super hooked into what they were doing. I thought we had a great week of practice. I think guys were present, man. They took each day for what it was and had great work this week. So, man, they're ready to go at this point. Yeah, and now it's, you know, it all boils down to who executes better for 3 hours tonight. You know, and we're, like I said, we're facing a good team, but these guys are ready, man. So I'm excited to see them go compete.
8: Yeah, you mentioned facing a good team. Just what have you learned about St. John's, this team you've actually seen in person before, different points in your career? What kind of brand do they bring here?
17: I mean, it's a tough, gritty brand of baseball. Like, they ain't going to go away. You're going to play a nine-inning game, and I think they've got, you know, some power there in the middle, their first four hitters. You got a electric little fire starter there at the top, and they're just a really solid little two-hole guy, McMillan in the three, just good player. Obviously, aggressive. He's got the gaudy numbers with 20 homers and hit some big homers in their regional last weekend, can really catch behind the plate. It's kind of like the heart and soul of that group. And then just some baseball players on the back end. Man, they played good defense. They've really pitched at a really good level. O'Leary's executed at an incredible level all year. Their bullpen did a great job this past weekend. So it's a gritty group of dudes. Like, this is going to be a nine-inning game. Like, regardless of score, whether they're up or up, it's going to be a nine-inning game. And so we got to make sure we're hooked in for 27 outs today.
8: What does O'Leary do best?
17: It's a lot, man. It's like heavy slider, really heavy slider curveball against right-handed hitters last week. Against Florida State, it was literally like 85% curveball slider, 15% heater. So he's going to rely on you to expand the zone. His misses are in the right spot a lot. He doesn't miss back over the middle of the plate a lot, which is why he hasn't given up a lot of homers. It's why he's pitching at a 3-3 or whatever it is. Just his misses are in the right spot. So he's going to rely on us expanding the zone on the slider. Florida State did it a lot last week, and they expanded on sliders. They ran out of barrel on sliders. And it's a good slider curveball mix. He's got both of them. Righties will see those three. Lefties will see all four with the changeup in there. But he can just pitch, man. It's the stuff he's going to run out there. It's not a 99-mile-an-hour heater like a Liam Peterson or one of those guys or a Rabe, but it's just really good pitchability. He commands the baseball. He misses in the right spot with the baseball. I talked to a lot of coaches in the league that are friends of mine, and it's like, man, it's guts over stuff. You know, I mean, against UConn, he threw a complete game, 120-plus pitches. First week of the Big East tournament, threw 137 pitches. So, like, man, it's just a gutty dude. Like, we're going to have to do a good job of being tougher than he is today and just getting him out of that game, trying to get in that bullpen early tonight.
8: And then for Alabama, just how comforting has it been, not just opening day, starting SEC play, starting the regional, you know, game one, Tyler Faye's got the baseball.
17: I mean, that's the reason we're where we're at, is those three guys on the weekend. You know, there's been some inconsistencies throughout our team, defensively, offensively, all that stuff, but those three have towed the rubber and been elite for us all year. I mean, they posted on, seems like, almost every weekend. So you just Tyler's just been so steady for us. Like, there's a reason he came back. He came back to pitch in games like tonight, not because they didn't pay him enough in the draft. He came back to pitch in games like tonight to get us off on the right foot. So, you know, I think we're going to have a pretty rowdy crowd tonight, which is going to be pretty exciting. But that's what I talk to our guys about, man. Like, enjoy that. Like, they've earned that. But also, let's make sure we breathe. Let's make sure we don't let that get us out of what we do really well and trying to do too much and trying to go more. Like, we just got to go play our game, and if we do, the fans can go nuts and we'll enjoy the heck out of it.
0: And then finally, for a couple of the guys that were dinged up a little bit last week, Brady Neal, John Lim, Peyton Steele, what's it looking like for them tonight?
17: Yeah, Brady's good. Brady will be behind the plate tonight. Johnny's felt good all week, so thankful for Stryker and what he was able to do to keep him on the field. So he'll DH tonight, and I talked to Peyton right before this. We kind of took it easy with him for a couple days. He hit all week, but took it easy on the other stuff, and I just went and checked him a minute ago to kind of see where he was at, and I said, how you feel? And he said, amazing. I said, honestly, tell me how you feel. And he had a freaking crazy look in his eye and said, I'm great. I said, all right, let's ride. So when they look at me like that, I just keep it real simple, write their name on the lineup card.
0: We like that. Well, Coach, thank you for your time. Best of luck in game one. Roll Tide.
17: Yeah, thanks, Roger. Roll Tide.
0: That's head coach of the Crimson Tide, Rob Vaughn. Back with more in a moment. This is the Crimson Tide Sports Network from Learfield.
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0: Welcome back inside the Alabama Credit Union broadcast booth. Feel good about your money. Roger Hoover alongside David Kindred. Our game being produced back at our Learfield studios by Jerry Kelly. Take a look at the starting lineups for tonight's Super Regional matchup between the Alabama Crimson Tide and the St. John's Red Storm. Game one of three. If you win two, you move on to Omaha. If you lose two, your season has come to a close. So for the St. John's Red Storm out of the Big East, as David mentioned before, hot team, having won eight straight, including sweeping the Tallahassee Regional a week ago. Leading off and in center field, John LaGrande. Batting second and playing at third base, Jader Rafesanger. Batting third and at first base, Sean McMillan. Adam Agresti catching, he bats cleanup. Will Cowan is the DH, he bats in the fifth spot. Aiden Fry is at second base, Fry batting sixth. Batting seventh and playing in left field, Christian Bernardini. Then batting eighth and in shortstop, Rob Mansour. Batting ninth and in right field, Dylan Fitzsimmons. And on the mound in the bottom of the first, we will see right-hander Liam O'Leary get the baseball for St. John's. On the season, throughout his 16 starts, 8 wins, 4 losses, a 3.25 ERA. Now look at the starting nine for head coach Rob Vaughn and the Alabama Crimson Tide. For the Crimson Tide, leading off and in center field, Bryce Fowler. Batting second and in shortstop, Justin LeBron. Batting third and catching, Brady Neal. Batting cleanup and at third base, Jason Torres. Batting fifth and the DH for the Crimson Tide, John Lim. Batting sixth and playing in left field, he homered last game, Eric Hines. Batting seventh and at second base, Brennan Holt. Batting eighth and at first, Luke Vaughn. And then batting ninth and in right field, he was dinged up trying to leg out that infield single in the 11th inning, hurt his quad, had to be taken out of the ball game, but he had that look in his eye, according to head coach Rob Vaughn. So right fielder will be Peyton Steele for the University of Alabama. That's the lineup again for the Tide. Fowler, LeBron, and Neal, Torres, Lim, and Hines, Holt, Vaughn, and Steele. You've gotten used to that over the last few weeks for the Alabama Crimson Tide. And to begin a series, again, whether it was opening day on February 13th against Washington State or where we are now, the man with the baseball in his right hand will be Tyler Faye. Faye getting ready for his 17th start of the season, 10 wins, 4 losses, a 4.7 ERA for Tyler Faye as he will get the ball tonight for Alabama. And again, no need, whether it was last weekend, this weekend, David, to mess at all with Alabama's starting rotation. Give that baseball to get it going to Tyler Faye.
3: It doesn't get old when you know Tyler Faye's going on the mound. You talked about it. Leads the team in wins with 10. Innings pitched, 95 and two-thirds. And the team lead in 112 Ks in a year. Running up the list, but you can hear the fired-up fans. And there's nobody you want on the mound than Tyler Faye making his last start at the Joe. There's no way for these seniors to go out the way they can, playing, knowing that they're going to play their last game at the Joe. Hopefully more games soon to come, but you played as many games as you possibly can at home, and these fans are fired up, and I know this team is fired up too.
0: First time in 20 years that Alabama has hosted a home Super Regional. You have to go back to 2006 to, I know, a very tough finish against North Carolina, but that was the old Joe. This is what we called the new Joe when it debuted in 2016, the beautiful renovation that was done, and it was just kind of built for a moment like this. The right field Rager student section is absolutely packed to the gills. They've even added some more spots around the bullpen for St. John's for fans to be able to look out and watch. But as we sit here from our vantage point behind home plate looking to right field, you can't even tell there's grass or even different levels of that large hillside right in front of Coleman Coliseum.
3: It's a beautiful sight, and there's pictures that when you're a player, when you come on recruiting visits, that you've seen. And you can see all the fans in the stands are taking pictures. I've seen alumni, guys that have played here. Coach Rob Vaughn talked about former coaches reaching out to him. Coach Jim Wells knows a little bit about winning Super Regionals, as well as Coach Mitch Gaspard took over in 2010, the last team to win a Super Regional game. So a lot at stake, a lot of alumni listening and following But the Joe has done what they were supposed to do. These fans have come out in droves, and we're glad that you've tuned in with us on the call.
0: 79 degrees, mostly cloudy skies here in Tuscaloosa as we get ready for baseball. We know there's a threat of weather maybe later tomorrow, Monday as well. Who knows, pop-up shower is possible tonight as well. A little bit of rain didn't stop Eric Hines from belting a home run down the right field line over the weekend against USC Upstate. But now we are almost ready for the first pitch as Tyler Faye goes through his warm-up tosses on the mound. He'll be facing LeBronde, Rafe Singer, and McMillan. And all due to the play. Time to start this Super Regional. Crimson Tide, a clean sweep of the Tuscaloosa Regional last week. For the Red Storm, clean sweep down in Tallahassee, and now they're in another great baseball atmosphere here on campus in Tuscaloosa. LeGrande, first man to the plate. Two lefty batters due up first, and then Dylan Fitzsimmons batting in the ninth spot is also a left-handed batter. Other than that, right-handed bats in the lineup tonight for head coach Mike Hampton, not that Mike Hampton, and his St. John's Red Storm. Away we go. First pitch, swing and a miss for strike one, and we are underway. First pitch time right on time at 8:06 p.m. late night here at the Joe, and get started with a good fastball by Tyler Faye. Now he gets set for his next pitch. Swing, and that's fouled away by LeGrande, a lefty batter hitting .329 on the season.
3: It's fastball, slider, changeup. The changeup is the put-away pitch for Tyler Faye. He will incorporate the slider more against the righties.
0: Next pitch is dribbled foul just behind the home plate umpire and all the way to the backstop. Nothing in two. It remains to LeGrande.
3: LeGrande batting .538, 7 of 13 in the Tallahassee Regional. Coach Rob Vaughn talked about him, the table setter for St. John's.
0: The 0-2. Swing and a miss, strike three. Went to the changeup, and Tyler Faye records his first strikeout.
3: Good start for Tyler Faye, establishing the fastball at 95, 96 miles an hour, getting ahead in the count, and then dropping that changeup. Really good start for Alabama.
0: Chandler Rafe Singer next to the plate. No score as we're just getting going. This is just game one of three in this Super Regional. Rafe Singer, huge swing and a miss at strike one. Third baseman hitting .336, best on the team. Three homers and 49 runs driven in. One gone, no one on base. No score in this top of the first. Faye on the first base side of the rubber. Full windup in the 0-1. High and outside for a ball to even the count on a fastball, 1-1.
3: Velocity on the fastball looks really good. Tyler Faye, when it's really good, it's got that run down and away. Ball stays down, and then he'll run it up to try to get that swinging miss when he's ahead in the count.
0: The 1-1. Swing and a foul tip. Now ball and two strikes to Rafe Singer. By the way, our home plate umpire Ryan Clark ruling on balls and strikes. Jeff Wright at first. Scott Latendre is at second. Greg Harmon at third. The 1-2. Fastball high at 97 and the count 2-2. Hitting 15 the last 17 games for Rafe Singer. 2-2. He swings and misses strike three. Faye goes back to the fastball at 96. Back-to-back strikeouts to begin this start.
3: Passes Dylan Smith with 114 strikeouts in a single season. Only behind now Bobby Sproul and Wade LeBlanc. So phenomenal stuff for Tyler Faye, continuing his dominance in this 2026 campaign.
0: Two away for Sean McMillan. No score in the top of the first. McMillan, .318 hitter, righty on righty, and the pitch. Slider dropped in for a strike. Crimson Tide in the home white uniforms, white jerseys and pants. Alabama on the front in crimson lettering. Crimson numerals in the front and back. And then the white caps for tonight with crimson bill, crimson script A on the front for Alabama. 0-1. Swing and a miss for a strike, nothing in two. St. John's in all gray with the red ball caps as they meet the Crimson Tide with a trip to Omaha on the line. Nebraska native Tyler Faye already in front, nothing in two. A little bit of extra time called. Just for these fans to be ready and fired up to let it rip. Nothing in two. The pitch. Low and off the plate, 1-2.
3: And the fans listening to what Coach Rob Vaughn said, not only did he want it to be packed out, he wanted them to be rowdy, and they are rowdy right now.
0: The 1-2. Fastball high, and it's 2-2.
3: Good setup fastball at the letters, trying to get the swing and miss, tried to raise the eyebrows, probably something down and away, soft.
0: 2-2. Swing and a miss, strike three, and upstairs fastball at 97. Tyler Faye strikes out the side in order. What a start to this Super Regional.
3: Yeah, Tyler Faye doing exactly what he does, setting the tone for the Tide. Set him up three and set him down. And the Tide coming to the plate.
0: Scoreless as we get going in this 2026 Tuscaloosa Super Regional. This is the Crimson Tide Sports Network from Learfield.
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0: No score between St. John's and Alabama as we start the bottom of the first. 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Well, the Crimson Tide will have Bryce Fowler, Justin LeBron, Brady Neal all due to the plate as they get ready for Liam O'Leary making his warm-up tosses on the mound. Junior, a right-hander, 8-4 on the season throughout his 16 starts, a 3.25 ERA, and something you rarely see these days in college baseball. Complete games, he's got three of them on the season. Obviously, Tyler Faye has one from his no-hitter against the Florida Gators earlier this year.
3: Yeah, and he's had it on display when the most important times for St. John's are. We talked about 100-plus pitches in his last two outings when he had to have them against Tallahassee, against FSU, and in the Big East tournament. But this is a guy, you listen to Coach Rob Vaughn, it's 85% off-speed pitch. He wants to make you expand the zone, but this is a guy, much like Tyler Faye, wants to get deep into this game and will make you more pitchability rather than stuff. It's fastball, slider, curveball more to the right-handers, changeup to the lefties, but you really have to hunt the fastball, make him stay in the zone.
0: Righty on lefty, Bryce Fowler, first to the plate, first pitch. Fouled away. Strike one and a fastball at 92. Bryce Fowler, 322 average, six homers for the Crimson Tide, 38 runs driven in. Pitch. Fouled away to the left, and it's nothing in two.
3: A phenomenal regional for Bryce Fowler. Six hits, two triples, one home run. Very offensive, batted 400.
0: 0-2. Breaking ball low, and really no hit was more impactful to start the weekend than his leadoff triple. Justin LeBron followed with the sacrifice fly to make it 1-0 against Alabama State last Friday, and really the Crimson Tide did not look back the rest of the weekend. 1-2. Breaking ball high and away, and now the count evens, two balls, two strikes.
3: As Coach Rob Vaughn said, this team has stayed present, not overlooking the opponent, not overlooking any games, doing exactly what is needed, staying in this moment.
0: 2-2. Swing, and that's reach four and fouled away out to the left. Stays at two balls, two strikes on Bryce Fowler. Already making O'Leary work. This will be the sixth pitch of the at-bat coming up. Fowler leading off this game. No score in the first. 2-2. In there for a called third strike. Frozen with a slider, and Fowler starts this game striking out looking for Alabama.
3: rare strikeout for Bryce Fowler. It looked like just a tight slider started in the zone and just caught that inner lower half. Get the leadoff hitter, Bryce Fowler.
0: Now Justin LeBron, welcome to Super Regional play. A 274 average, 16 homers. First pitch hits off his bat. A check swing foul ball for strike one. 46 runs driven in. Another player that is absolutely locked in at the best time of the year, Justin LeBron. Pitch just low, and that evens the count to one ball and one strike.
3: And this postseason, like Roger said, has been a great reset for Justin LeBron in bringing his best play now.
0: 1-1. Low and outside, and that makes the count with the slider missing 2-1. No score in the bottom of the first.
3: Six hits over the regional, two home runs, six RBIs, a handful of stolen bases, and has to find a way to impact this game tonight.
0: 2-1. Low for a ball. Curveball that time, 3-1. O'Leary falls behind LeBron with one out and no one on base.
3: And that was the 12-6 curveball that we said

0: see that hanging slider up in the zone really well since the regional started.
1: The last time this man was at the plate, it was a lot of fun. Late on Sunday night, Brady Neal, lefty batter, first pitch. O'Leary from the stretch misses low for a ball. Three-run homer put Alabama in front 9-6. Crimson Tide went on to win 9-7. Same ball game where he dislocated his right thumb. Sean Stryker popped it back in. Then he popped one out of the ballpark to send Alabama to this round. Throw to first, LeBron back in safely. Leading the league this season with 40 stolen bases, Justin LeBron at first with one out. Throw to first, LeBron safe. Johnny's defensively with Bernardini in left, LeGrande in center, Fitzsimmons in right, Rafe Stanger at third, Mansour at short, Fry at second, McMillan holding on LeBron at first, catching is Agresti. 1-0. Dropped in there for a strike. 1-1 the count to Brady Neal, lower outside corner.
0: Played a phenomenal defensive catcher late in that game throughout the runner that was trying to go from first and second when Oklahoma State was trying to make a run. Brady Neal impacting the game.
1: 1-1. Just outside, a good fastball, but spotted just a hair outside, 2-1.
0: And tied at the top of the lineup for Alabama, Bryce Fowler, Justin LeBron, and Brady Neal. The plate discipline is just getting stronger and stronger, seeing a lot of pitches.
1: Throw to first, once again, LeBron back in safely. No score in the bottom of the first, Brady Neal at the plate. That home run he crushed was his 10th of the season. Now back in front, tops on the team with 49 runs driven in this season, just two ahead of the man on deck, Torres. 2-1. Curveball, strike, lower inside corner, 2-2. Neal looking to the home plate umpire Ryan Clark about the location. Count evening, two balls and two strikes. Brady Neal will take it as long as Tyler Faye gets the same call. LeBron at first, one gone, no score. Throw to first, LeBron leaning more that time. Closest play we've seen on a pickoff, and he's once again safe.
0: I have not seen a slide step from O'Leary, so he's got to do a pretty good job of keeping a watch of Justin LeBron. High leg kick in the stretch.
1: 2-2. Swing and a miss, strike three. Got him on a slider. Second strike out of the inning for O'Leary. Neal goes down swinging, and there are two gone.
0: And the report is pretty spot on O'Leary. It's 85% off speed, and both Fowler and Brady Neal. O'Leary going with the inner half slider and handcuffing both.
1: Now it's Jason Torres, cleanup batter, batting from the right side. Crimson Tide, third baseman. 241 average, second on the team with 47 RBI. Righty on righty. A throw to first, runner back in safely. David, when you know what that scouting report is, that somebody is going to work you mostly off speed, pitch you backwards, can that be frustrating for a hitter trying to settle into a ball game?
0: I think you got to trust the report until they show you something different. And I think for Alabama offensively, you've got to see a lot of pitches, especially for those guys down the order.
1: First pitch, fastball, hammered in for a strike, lower inside corner at 91.
0: And you got to go with conviction when you're at the plate. You can't second guess with a guy like this. Again, we talked about the stuff is not going to overwhelm you. It's going to be an 89, 91 mile an hour fastball. Stay in the middle of the field.
1: 0-1. Curveball missing low at the shoestrings of Torres. Count evens, one ball, one strike.
0: And sometimes when you face a guy like this, not going to overwhelm you with fastballs. Sometimes you got to. Sometimes shorten up your swing can benefit you.
1: Throw to first, LeBron back in safely. No score in the bottom of the first. Jason Torres at the plate did homer what turned out to be a key home run for Alabama against Oklahoma State on Sunday night. Made it a 5-3 game. Crimson Tide went on to win 9-7. 1-1, runner going. Swing and a bouncing ball to shortstop. Mansour has it, throws to first base, and that will be for the out as Torres grounds out after a brilliant jump by LeBron. Liam O'Leary turns in a scoreless bottom of the first, and this Tuscaloosa Super Regional underway. St. John's and Alabama scoreless. We'll go to the second next. This is the Crimson Tide Sports Network from Learfield.
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2: 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Roll Tide. Well, a drought is going to end one way or another in this Super Regional. Obviously, Alabama hoping to advance to Omaha for the first time since 1999. For the Red Storm, they have been to Omaha, as believe it or not, six times in their history, one more than Alabama, but the Red Storm has not played in Omaha since 1980. That's a proud baseball program playing in its second ever Super Regional. They were swept by the University of Arizona back in 2012. They won the Big East, won the Tallahassee Regional. They're here. First pitch, Adam McCresty, a high fastball, a check swing, and no swing according to the first base umpire. Here is the power, David, for the Red Storm. 290 average, 19 homers, 54 RBI.
3: And no bigger hit than what he had in the Tallahassee Regional.
2: Pitch, fastball, just missed, and it's 2-0.
3: On Monday, Greste hit a grand slam to really lengthen the game for St. John and ultimately was the deciding factor in that game to punch their ticket to get here.
2: 2-0. Fastball spotted for a strike, lower outside corner. It's now 2-1. Heard Coach Vaughn describe St. John's team very similar fashion. Now he describes Alabama's team. Here's a 2-1 pitch. Outside for a ball, 3-1. Faye not missing by much with these fastballs. Talked about tough and gritty and the kind of guys he'd like to have. Well, he recruited Adam McGresty when he was the head coach of the University of Maryland. Now they meet in the Super Regional. Faye behind 3-1, the pitch. Fastball in there for a strike, 3-2. Again, he's around the same location all these pitches.
3: Yeah, working the outer half and got one to cut the corner on the outside. Now 3-2 count, but righty's batting only 193 against Tyler Faye.
2: Faye off pitch. Swing and a fly ball going into right field, nearing the line on the run, diving for it. Steele can't get to it. That drops in for a base hit. Agresti to second. He will pick up a double to lead off the top of the second.
3: Really good pitch by Tyler Faye. Looked like a fastball. It got in on his hands. Not a great jump by Peyton Steele. You can tell that quad is just hampering him just a little bit, playing really deep. Well, took a dive, but not really close to that, and a leadoff double for Agresti.
2: He's at second with nobody out, no score in the top of the second, and now Will Cowan to the plate. Alabama playing the corner infielders in case of a bunt. Righty on righty, first pitch. Slider dropped in for a strike, lower inside corner, nothing in one. Cowan hitting only 215, 5 homers, and 33 RBI. Hasn't played like most of the Red Storm players in every game for the Johnnies this season. This is only his 33rd start. Tonight, game number 61. The 0-1. Fastball high, and the count evens 1-1.
3: Small battles within the game. The good teams find a way to move the runner, but also Alabama on the mound. Can Tyler Faye find a way to get a strikeout or a pop-up to not let Agresti advance to third?
2: A look at second, the 1-1. Fastball, there's a strike. 1-2, the count to Cowan.
3: I like the cutter from Tyler Faye. Be interesting if he expands the zone with the sweeping slider.
2: The 1-2. Went to that slider, just missed, lower outside corner. You hear the reaction in Tuscaloosa. 2-2 with Agresti at second. Nobody out. We are scoreless. Top of the second. Game one of this Super Regional. Set of the belt. 2-2. Swing and a bouncing ball to shortstop. LeBron to his left. Fields it. Slings it over to first for the out. That's out number one. Agresti will take third base on the ground up to short by Cowan.
3: I think both sides will take that. Hard ground ball up the middle. Agresti hit right at him and doing what you're supposed to do, hit right at you. Go to third. Justin LeBron going to his glove side. Gets a tough hop. Able to glove it and make a good throw over to first. One out for Alabama, and the corners for the infield will continue to stay in to anticipate a bunt.
2: Aiden Fry, first pitch. Righty on righty. He swings and clubs it high into very shallow left center. It's so shallow, LeBron goes back. Shortstop makes the catch and staying at third base, Agresti. Two gone. That was best case scenario for the Crimson Tide.
3: That was a hanging slider by Tyler Fay, but popped up directly to Justin LeBron. A big out right there, and that's where Tyler Fay is really expanded and made himself just an even better pitcher. He pitches so well when with runners on. It doesn't happen a whole lot, but he does. He hunkers down.
2: First pitch. Bernardini takes a strike. Christian Bernardini, the left fielder, hitting 283, four homers, 21 RBI. He's got Agresti at third with two gone, no score in the top of the second. Now Fay gets set. The pitch. Swing, and that's fouled away. Quickly, nothing in two.
3: And outside Agresti, Tyler Fay getting ahead in the counts to command the at-bat. And one strike away from getting out of the mini jam.
2: Agresti at third, two gone. 0-2. Stayed away, high and away, one and two on Bernardini. Three for 11 last weekend in Tallahassee. They get set. The 1-2. Dribbled up the first baseline. A fair ball. Picking it up Vaughn. One stride to first for the out. And the inning is over. A leadoff double by Agresti. But after that, the Johnnies do not score.
3: Yeah, Tyler Fay bend. Gave up the leadoff double, but found a way to get out of that jam. Some good defensive plays by Justin LeBron and Vaughn. Now the Tide comes to the plate.
2: Still scoreless in Tuscaloosa. This is the Crimson Tide Sports Network from Learfield.
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2: No score in Tuscaloosa. Bottom of the second as we come to you live inside the Alabama Credit Union broadcast booth. Feel good about your money. Roger Hoover, David Kindred with you once again on the call. And, man, it is incredible just looking out of this atmosphere. Hardly an empty seat to be found. Alabama's been creative, creating some more standing room only spots, more spots in the outfield. People with chairs on the playground right up against the fence getting to watch this ball game. And, David, you've been around this program a long time. We're only two innings in, but this atmosphere is already the best I've seen in my short time at Alabama. It's got to be one of the best you've seen.
3: It is. It's the goosebumps are there, and like you said, I mean, we followed this team for a very long time. I've watched it as a fan, and nothing tonight is tops.
2: First pitch to John Lim. Just low for a ball. Well, now they just need a run to get really rowdy. It'll be Lim followed by Hines, then Holt, 5, 6, 7 in the order, all starting with John Lim. Here's the 1-0. swing and a bouncing ball going up the middle into center field, base hit. Fry, the second baseman, was pulled way to his left, so no chance for him to pick up the hit. And how about John Lim? After Friday's finger injury, hand injury, he's had five hits ever since.
6: Eight hits over the entire regional, but the guys get banged up the entire, I believe it was the Alabama State game.
2: Yeah, eighth inning of that game.
6: Yeah, a couple of banged up foul balls, and then just continuing to just play gutsy baseball, and Johnny Lim doing it in the middle of the lineup.
2: Now Garrett Wood taking extra care, putting on the oven mitt for John to run the bases. Got to take care of both hands right now. He's actually going to go double mitt over at first base.
6: Never seen that, but I was saying eight hits. His last nine games, he's got eight hits, but he had a phenomenal regional.
2: Now Eric Hines, righty on righty. First pitch. Swing and a high chop to third. So high, it's over the head of Rafe Singer. Into left field, base hit. John Lim wants third. The throw there, offline. Lim is safe. Hines at second. This place is alive.
6: It looked like a fastball that Eric Hines just beat into the ground right in front of home plate. Dry enough. Took that one bounding hop right over the third baseman's head. Johnny Lim did not check up at all. Rounding second base, going for it to third. And then Eric Hines behind him. And now the Tide has something set up for Brennan Holt.
2: Brennan Holt came through in the second inning on Sunday to give Alabama its first lead against Oklahoma State with an RBI single. Two in scoring position, no one out, no score in the bottom of the second. Pitch shows bunt, pulls the barrel back as that curveball misses low, ball one. A lot of good options here.
6: Brennan Holt does a great job of handling the bat. Probably the best drag bunt I've seen this year from the Alabama Crimson Tide and Brennan Holt against Alabama State. Could he be doing that again?
2: 1-0. Slider missed high and outside. Two balls and no strikes to Brennan Holt. Lim at third. Hines at second. First base open with nobody out.
6: I think you have to do a great job. We go back to the scouting report. Probably a lot of off-speed pitch. An open bag. Got to stay in the middle of the field. Got a hard ground ball.
2: 2-0. Fastball low. And it's now three balls and no strikes. A walk and load the bases for Luke Vaughn, who's shown great burst of power throughout the season. Lim represents the go-ahead run, standing at third. Hines at second. Nobody out, and it's 3-0 to Holt. The pitch. O'Leary over the plate that time with the fastball, 3-1.
6: All right, fastball center cut. Brennan Holt takes it 3-0. Got a bag open. I would still be looking for something off speed if I'm Brennan Holt to work aggressive towards.
2: 3-1. Fastball, lower part of the zone, ruled a strike. Holt and the Crimson Tide fans can't believe it. Full count.
6: O'Leary challenges with an inner half fastball. Could have gone either way. Now, full count for Brennan Holt.
2: Two in scoring position. Nobody out. No score in the second. Payoff pitch. Swung on and looped high, but foul out of play. Just on the netting atop the Crimson Tide dugout. We'll do it again. 3-2 to Brennan Holt.
6: Emergency swing by Brennan Holt. Just a foul off that off-speed pitch. As you can hear, staying alive. And Brennan Holt doing that, trying to get Alabama on the board here in the second.
2: Seventh pitch of the at-bat. Here it is. Fastball swing and a line drive into right. Base hit. Bouncing up against the right field wall. Lim scores. Hines scores. Brennan Holt. Two-run double. Alabama in the bottom of the second with a 2-0 lead against St. John's.
6: Woo! I think these fans are fired up, Roger. Good grief. And Brennan Holt stayed alive in that count. Got a fastball down in the zone and shot it down the right field corner to play two for the Tide.
2: Still nobody else. Brennan Holt back-to-back games giving Alabama its advantage. Now it's Luke Vaughn with the plate. This place is incredible right now, and now a lead for Tyler Fay to work with. Liam O'Leary, righty on righty against Vaughn. A look at second, first pitch. Slider just missed, lower inside corner. Ball one to Vaughn, first baseman hitting 213, but 9 homers, 30 runs driven in. Just has had a knack for hits in key moments, including a 2-run homer on Friday against Alabama State. A look at second, 1-0. In there for a strike, 1-1.
3: Slider up in the zone. Vaughn takes it for strike one, but a great start for Alabama. And got Leary on the ropes.
2: 1-1. Bound straight back, and it's now 1-2. Television just reminded its viewers that St. John's has now been there in every game in the postseason so far, trailing. Trailed all three games against Tallahassee in the Florida State Regional. Twice to FSU, once to Northern Illinois. Now down 2-0 here in the second. 1-2. Curveball hit on the ground to shortstop. Holt will stay at second as Mansour will make the play, throwing out Vaughn for the inning's first out.
3: O'Leary gets a big ground ball out. Luke Vaughn not able to hit the ball behind the runner at second to advance Brandon Holt. Holt has to hold his ground. It's now Peyton Steele's turn to pick him up.
2: Peyton Steele injured his quad, had to be taken out of Sunday's game against Oklahoma State. A look at second, pitch. And an upstairs slider missing for ball one. Peyton, the sophomore from Decatur, hitting 226, 2 homers and 23 runs batted in for the Hartsel High product. 2-0 Alabama leads, bottom of the second, game one of this Super Regional. A spin, O'Leary throws to second. Close play, Holt back in safely ahead of the tag of second baseman Aiden Fry.
3: Just some initial thoughts on O'Leary now that we're the last batter in the lineup. A lot of first pitch off-speed pitches, but he's actually gone to the fastball in two strikes to get some outs.
2: I'll look back at second. A spin and another throw there. Once again, Fry covers the bag as Holt is safe.
3: Now, it wasn't successful against Brennan Holt, who tried to go on the inner half again. Brennan Holt sitting on that fastball.
2: A look at second, 1-0. Slider missed inside. Now it's 2-0 on Steele. Two nothing Crimson Tide leading. Bryce Fowler waits on deck. Still only one out in this inning. 2-0. Low and away. Three balls, no strikes to Peyton Steele.
3: Oddly enough, O'Leary's been able to land the fastball where he wanted against the lefties, but struggled with his command on the fastball with the righties.
2: I'll look at second. 3-0 pitch. Ran the inside corner, got it in there for a strike. 3-1 with the fastball.
3: Now going on pitch 38 here. We talked about O'Leary, three complete games this year. How far can he get into this game?
2: 3-1. Swing and a miss on a fastball, now 3-2. If they're willing to let him go 137 pitches Big East tournament, I imagine the runway is pretty long here in the Super Regional. Everything on the line for the Johnnies and the Crimson Tide. Holt at second. One gone. Payoff pitch. Fastball. Called third strike. Steele strikes out looking, and there are two gone.
3: There it was. Went with the two-strike fastball for the put-away. It was a heavy dose of off-speed early in the count. And to your point, Roger, you go 130-plus in your conference tournament, 100-plus against Florida State in the Tallahassee Regional. How much length do you have in the tank? I know he's pitching on guts, but at some point, how far can you literally go physically?
2: First pitch to Bryce Fowler. Swing, and here's a high fly ball in the left. Bernardini playing back now on the run into foul territory. Onto the warning track. Bernardini will squeeze it out of the sky, and that will be a first pitch out for Bryce Fowler. That ends the inning, which was great. Brendan Holt gets a two-run double, but felt like there could have been more for Alabama in that inning.
3: Yeah, good start. Good solid hits for Johnny Lim. Eric Hines to set the table for Brennan Holt. Alabama strikes first with two runs.
2: Crimson Tide will have the lead with Tyler Fay back on the mound. Top of the third, 2-0 Alabama over St. John's. This is Crimson Tide Sports Network from Learfield.
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2: 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And this is just kind of looking from our vantage point in the Alabama Credit Union broadcast booth. Seen some great Alabama coaches in this building, including Jay Sewell, men's golf head coach, national champion, and then a national champion in his own right, Patrick Murphy, the softball coach who is very dialed into everything this baseball team does. He is here at the building as well. I'll keep an eye out for Nate Oates, Kalen DeBoer, Pauline Love. I bet they're all here. Here's the first pitch to Mansoor. A swings and lifts a high fly ball, slicing down the right field line. Peyton Steele goes into a run right up against the sidewall and is unable to make the catch. So that'll be a long, loud strike one for the shortstop, Rob Mansoor.
3: Yeah, at this point in the season, for any club that's still playing baseball, you're playing on adrenaline. Everybody's got bumps and bruises. We've talked about some of the guys that have had to endure some big-time injuries during this regional, but gutting it out for the love of the Tide.
2: Tyler Fay, righty on righty. The first pitch, next pitch is swung on. A pounding ball on two hops to second. Fielding it on the dirt, Brendan Holt slings it over to first for the out.
3: Tyler Fay gave up the leadoff double to Agresti last inning and able to get the momentum to close the door, and then the Alabama offense comes in to get two runs. So Tyler Fay just doing the work that he's done throughout this entire year, throughout non-conference, SEC, and postseason play, putting up some zeros to give Alabama some opportunities offensively.
2: First pitch, fastball high to Dylan Fitzsimmons, the right fielder, hitting 279. Six homers and 31 runs driven in for St. John's, trailing Alabama by a 2-0 score in the top of the third. 1-0 and the pitch. Fastball rolled to the right side. First baseman Vaughn up with it, and the first baseman's men. He shovels underhand to Fay, who covers the bag for the out. One pitch to get out number two. Two gone here in the top of the third.
3: Good job staying down in the zone. Gets another weak contact ground ball to Luke Vaughn, but a very casual 93 pitches in his last start against Alabama State, going 5 2/3 innings. And that was the good thing for offensively for Alabama, to get that and to give Tyler Fay as much opportunity as he can tonight.
2: First pitch fouled back by LeGrande. LeGrande a strikeout swinging. First time up, helping Fay establish that good fastball and changeup. Grande, a 329 hitter, six homers, 45 RBI, one of three lefty batters in the order. Now the 0-1. Fastball fouled back, and it's nothing and two. Chance to end this inning right here. Tyler Fay with a 2-0 lead, top of the third. Bases empty and two gone. The 0-2. Outside for a ball. A fastball at 93, 1-2.
3: Anytime that you can face LeGrande with two outs, nobody on, batting 366 against righties, all of his offensive powers against the righties as well.
2: The 1-2. Just fouled back on the cutter. Ball and two strikes remains to LeGrande. The 1-2. check swing. That was off the plate. No swing, according to third base umpire Greg Harmon.
3: I'm going to say that's a really tough changeup to lay off of. It comes out of the hand looking like a fastball center cut.
2: 2-2. Swing and a miss. Strike three. Got him on the slider, and the inning is over. Exactly what Alabama needed. 1-2-3 from Tyler Faye.
3: Another shutdown inning for Tyler Faye with some low stress and minimal amount of pitches. You talk about how do you go deep into games. We're still in a weekend scenario situation, so you want to save as many arms as you can. Tyler Faye doing the work that he's always done.
2: 2-0 Crimson Tide leading. Bottom of the third next. This is the Crimson Tide Sports Network from Lear Field.
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2: Nothing Crimson Tide leading St. John's. We get ready for the bottom of the third here in Tuscaloosa, Alabama. We'll see Justin LeBron, Brady Neal, and Jason Torres all due to the plate against Liam O'Leary, who got hit hard, giving up three base hits to begin the last inning. But David, after Holtz, two-run double, did pretty well getting the next three batters out in order.
3: Yeah, the veteran pitcher in O'Leary finding a way to minimize the damage. That could have gone sideways quick, and I think he knows what his offense has. We talked about it, the comeback wins. The entire postseason for St. John's have been from come-from-behind fashion. So knowing that, he's just got to keep the game close. And if you're Alabama offensively, you got to stay the foot on the pedal.
2: First pitch. Slider lined in the left field. Base hit. Justin LeBron, who had a single last time up. He's now 2-for-2 with a pair of singles, both sharply hit to left field.
3: It's going to start being very dangerous for the opposing pitchers. Justin LeBron is seeing the off speed really good. First pitch looked like curveball. Justin LeBron squares it up. Another hard hit into left field. And we all know about his stolen base presence.
2: Was running earlier in the first inning. First pitch swinging here. A bouncing ball to second. Fielding it Fry on the second for one. The throw on to first. Close play. And Mansour throws out Brady Neal. That's how at least it's called on the field. We'll see if Alabama will challenge the safe out call at first base. But as it stands, a 4-6-3 double play. Fry, Mansour to McMillan. And two gone. Alabama will not challenge.
3: Not a hard hit ground ball by Brady Neal. Quick relay from second to first. That was very close.
2: Honestly, surprised Alabama did not challenge. So Neal retired, two gone, no one on base, first pitch. Torres takes the slider for a strike. Jason Torres ground out shortstop first time up. Crimson Tide cleanup batter. We're in the bottom of the third. 2-0 Alabama leads St. John's. Game one of this Super Regional. Here's the 0-1. Breaking ball low, 1-1. And quickly tomorrow, we are scheduled, weather permitting, for a 2 o'clock first pitch. Game 3, if necessary, on Monday to be announced based on what else is happening around Super Regionals. Here is the 1-1. Slider swung on and tapped to the shortstop, middle of the dirt. Mansour has it, throws out Torres, and that quickly brings this inning to a close as maybe O'Leary starts to settle in a little bit, getting ground ball outs.
3: Yeah, type of inning O'Leary needed after giving up two runs, but gave up a hit to Justin LeBron, but then the double play really set the table for that inning, but a lot of off-speed pitch from O'Leary that Alabama's going to have to continue to capitalize on in these further innings.
2: Top of the fourth up next, it's 2-0 Alabama leading St. John's. This is the Crimson Tide Sports Network from Learfield.
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2: 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Big bats coming up for the Red Storm. First pitch is a breaking ball for a strike for Tyler Fay to Rafe Sanger. Batting second in the order, then McMillan and Agresti. 2-3-4, a key inning coming up top of the fourth with Alabama up 2-0 over St. John's. Fay gets ready, and the 0-1 pitch. Fastball is pop foul, 0-2. David Kindred again. At some point in our radio tenure here at Alabama, we are going to do a game from right field amongst all the right field Rangers. But today, I don't think there'd be much room out there. But either way, we salute the right field Rangers. What an impact they are making already. Pitch. Fastball just outside low, 1-2. But we are lifting our cups up in solidarity with everybody wearing crimson out in right field. That looks like one heck of a party.
3: I'm just hopeful they can raise some glasses here when we get on offense soon.
2: 1-2 is fouled away. Ball and two strikes to Rafe Sanger.
3: I mean, you can still see more people filing in, Roger. And not only are they here, they are loud.
2: Rafe Sanger, one of the key bats for the Storm. Here's the 1-2. Check swing. Is that just dipped low and outside? 2-2.
3: The changeup for Tyler Fay is on point. I know he didn't get the strike three call, but that was more of a swinging miss trying to get him induce the swing. Did not get it there.
2: 2-2. Swing and a miss. Strike three. How about the fastball? Tyler Fay with his fifth strikeout tonight.
3: And that's just hard to deal with as a left-handed hitter. The prior pitch, I was talking about the changeup, started at the heart of the middle of the plate and then runs out of the zone for a ball. And then as a hitter, you're thinking about, okay, I've got to look for this changeup that's going to run away. And then Tyler Fay throws a 95-mile-an-hour fastball, paints it on the inner half. You got no shot.
2: Now Sean McMillan. Strikeout victim first time up. Pitch. Righty on righty. Swats it foul to the edge of the Crimson Tide dugout.
3: That's your typical Friday night starter in the SEC. It's one thing to have the stuff, which Tyler Fay has.
2: A 1. Slider for a strike, lower outside corner, 0-2.
3: Then you mix it with pitchability and the durability of Tyler Fay and one of the best in the business in the NCAA.
2: 0-2. Fastball just outside. Brady Neal did his best to try and frame that as he tugged it back in the strike zone, but it's ball one. Ball and two strikes to Sean McMillan. 2-0, Crimson Tide leading top of the fourth. 1-2. Swing and a miss. Strike three. Went back to the changeup. Another strikeout, the sixth of the night for Tyler Fay.
3: The rare righty-on-righty changeup, but when it's working, it's working. Started it on the outer half, probably two balls off the plate outside, and then runs it back and then gets the swinging miss from McMillan. Tyler Fay cruising right now.
2: Now here is Agresti, a double, the only hit to this point for the Red Storm back in the second. Righty on righty. First pitch. Fastball stapled in for a strike. Lower outside corner. Nothing in one to Agresti, who's got 19 homers to his credit this year. Now the 0-1. Tapped foul. No balls and two strikes. Tyler Fay really in a good groove ever since he allowed that double to Agresti. He is set down. 8 in a row. A chance to get number 9 right here. The 0-2. Bounces into home plate. 1-2. Top of the fourth inning, Alabama, thanks to Brennan Holt's two-run double in the second with a 2-0 lead. Bases cleared, two gone, 1-2. High for a ball, a fastball at 94.
3: Good setup pitch, the fastball up at the eyebrows of Agresti. This is typically where Tyler Fay can come fastball, run it on the inner half, or the sweeping slider.
2: 2-2. Just missed lower outside corner at 92. That makes it a full count.
3: And Tyler Fay, the only hit he gave up to Agresti was a really good place fastball that really sawed off Agresti.
2: Payoff pitch. Tap foul first base side. We'll do it again. 3-2.
3: Agresti spoils an off-speed pitch by Tyler Fay. Full count, 3-2. This fan base is ready to erupt again.
2: Payoff. Lifted high and deep down the right field line, but slicing foul into the crowd. Still 3-2 on Agresti. Again, one of the key bats for this St. John's Red Storm. 2-0 Alabama leads, top of the fourth. And now Tyler Fay with, once again, the count full, 3-2. His payoff pitch. Fouled back over our heads onto the roof of the Joe. It'll stay 3-2.
3: Power on power. Agresti, 19 home runs against the best arm for Alabama and Tyler Fay. What does Tyler Fay come with here?
2: Ninth pitch of the at-bat. Here it is. Low and outside, ball 4. So Agresti works the walk as he went to a little off-speed. Slider, change up on that last one. Either way, he walks Agresti. Let's pause 10 seconds for station ID. 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
2: Back inside the Alabama Credit Union broadcast booth, Roger Hoover alongside David Kindred, Jerry Kelly back at our Learfield studios. We're in the top of the fourth. 2-0 Alabama leads St. John's, but the tying run of the plate. Cowan, first pitch. Fastball for a strike. Neal then lobs it over to first, and back in standing up is Agresti. Tyler Fay trying to get through four innings on the mound. Pitch count only at 60. As he works for Alabama to start this Super Regional. Game one in a best of three series. 1-0. Slider is hit on one, bounce to third. Back end at Sab Torres on the dirt. Fires to first. Good extension by Vaughn. He makes the catch for the out. Inning over. Some great defense to close out the fourth.
3: Yeah, slider up in the zone. Hit hard to Jason Torres. He's able to stay in the legs and take the long hop. Stabs it. Makes a strong throw to first to close down the inning.
2: We'll go to the bottom of the fourth. It's 2-0 Alabama leading St. John's. This is Crimson Tide Sports Network from Learfield.
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2: Bottom of the fourth, Crimson Tide with a 2-0 lead against St. John's. Liam O'Leary back to work for the Red Storm on the mound. He'll be facing three batters due up that all greeted him with base hits in the second inning. John Lim, Eric Hines, and then Brennan Holt had a two-run double to bring them home and make it a difference in the game at this point. 2-0 Alabama. Crimson Tide already out hitting the Red Storm 5-1, but O'Leary's had a good knack for the final out of the inning. First to the plate, John Lim. Led off the inning with a single to start the party in the second. Lefty batter, righty pitcher, first pitch. High and outside for a ball, and it's 1-0.
3: And I think if I'm a lefty at this point, first pitch, I'm looking something off speed. If I'm down in the count, that's when O'Leary's come with fastballs.
2: 1-0. In there for a strike, and the count evens to one ball and one strike. Now the 1-1 pitch. Breaking ball, high and outside, 2-1. So interesting for St. John's, like most teams from the Northeast, have to start the season on the road due to the tough winter weather. So they didn't get to play their first home game until March 6th. Here's the 2-1. Breaking ball in there for a strike, 2-2. And would you believe it, they started the season 1-10. 1-10, but against UAlbany, everything turned around. Here's the pitch, that's low for a ball, and now it's 3-2. They won a 15-inning game against UAlbany on March 6th, and I led them to a sweep of, I don't know, UAlbany's mascot. Never the same. Here's the payoff pitch, and that's high for a ball. Ball four to John Lim. But as Coach Vaughn's talked about, as we've learned in our research, this is one of the hottest teams in college baseball right now, Alabama's facing.
3: Yeah, all that really matters is how you've been playing in May and June. And St. John's, as we've talked about, has been on an eight-game heater. And not afraid, clearly, to go on the road. They've been road warriors. They didn't even get, after they won the regional, did not even get to go back home. They just took a bus, came here, which makes logistical sense.
2: Yeah.
3: And, you know, living out of a bag in a hotel room, but this St. John's team has played some really good baseball here in June and on the ropes here against the Tide.
2: Leadoff walk to Lim. Here's Hines. Righty on righty. Pitch. Swing and a miss. Mighty cut at the slider off the plate for strike one. Yeah, their SID, Sports Info Director, said maybe in the last 20 days, they have been home 1.5 days to Queens, New York. Otherwise, a lot of time on the road. Their Big East tournament was in Ohio. The 0-1 in their first strike. And then their selection show, they didn't get to have an on-campus watch party. It was a random Buffalo Wild Wings on Memorial Day somewhere in what, West Virginia, Pennsylvania?
3: Why not?
2: But Johnny's new favorite spot. Here's the 0-2. And that's low, a ball and two strikes to Eric Hines.
3: Flying high. Probably got some wings, but hey, they've been flying back, and they want to continue playing baseball, and sometimes you use it to your advantage. And St. John's has done that through the Tallahassee Regional.
2: Throw to first, runner back in time. Worst part of the deal for the travel, it sounded like doing a drive I used to do a lot. My old hometown of Jacksonville, Florida, driving back here to Alabama, I had to go to Tallahassee, to Dothan, Montgomery, Troy, all up, way up here. Here's the 1-2. Breaking ball in the dirt, and it's 2-2. Flew from New York to Jacksonville and then had that long stretch down Interstate 10 all the way to the panhandle to Tallahassee. It's not a fun bus ride. Mm-mm. 2-2 on Eric Hines, playing in his hometown as a freshman in a super regional. Like to do some damage. Tied up 2-0. Pitch. Swing, and this is lifted high down the right field line, but that'll go twisting into the seats. Part of the ballpark that is completely full tonight. And for all you fans enjoying this atmosphere, you've answered the bell. Coach Vaughn talking about atmosphere for postseason baseball. We want you here in the regular season, too. Get those season tickets. Lock in this fall to make sure you don't miss this atmosphere. 2-2 pitch. Slider swung on. A high chop to third. Foul. Playing it into foul territory. Rafe Singer. Hines sticks around at 2-2.
3: And make it an engaging and fun atmosphere. And that's what this Alabama baseball program has done. You talked about having to be road warriors and go on the road for regional and super regional. This team has done what they needed to do in the regular season to earn the right to stay at the house. And it means something to have these fans here tonight.
2: 2-2. Just off the plate. Slider missing, and that makes it a full count. 3-2 on Hines. Nobody out in this bottom of the fourth. Crimson Tide with a 2-0 lead against St. John's. First game of the Super Regional, game two, tomorrow afternoon at 2 o'clock. Payoff pitch. Swing and a miss, strike three. Went back to the slider. It was actually a foul tip held onto by the catcher, Agresti. And Hines goes down swinging.
3: Probably O'Leary's best slider to this point to get the swing and miss from Eric Hines. Tight slider for him. A big first out.
2: Now Alabama legend Brennan Holtz. You can say that now. He's had some huge hits in the postseason his 1 year in Crimson. This guy that grew up a diehard LSU Tiger fan is now playing meaningful super regional baseball with the Tide. Pitch, swing, and a line drive into right field. Base hit. Hustling to second base, John Lim. Brennan Holtz, 2-for-2 in this ballgame. Two on with one out for Alabama. Bottom of the fourth.
3: Like a changeup that Brennan Holt was clearly sitting off speed. We talked about it, sitting off speed early in the count. John Lim had to hang tight, kind of a sinking line drive over the second baseman's head, so Johnny Lim only able to advance 90 feet.
2: Now two on with one gone, and Luke Vaughn due up next to the plate. That'll send out the pitching coach for St. John's to have a conversation with O'Leary. No bullpen activity again. This is the guy they trust more than anybody on the mound. Second closest would be man scheduled to make the starter coming up tomorrow in Chafee, who spent his freshman year in Alabama, did not play in 2023 before making his way to St. John's.
3: Interesting to what they're talking about on the mound, but it's clear that O'Leary's going to stay in this game right now, but trying to maybe talk through the report of Vaughn. And I don't know if there's too much that your pitching coach talks to your veteran pitcher at this point other than trying to get the legs reset, get in a good frame of mind, because this Alabama team offensively has been hunting, and the bottom of the lineup has been really doing a great job in postseason.
2: All of his outings over five innings, 16 this year. Righty on righty pitch. Vaughn takes Sloan outside. That is the most in D1 baseball. He is making Frank Viola, who is a great St. John's pitcher, proud, along with Ron Darling of Yale. Those guys had tremendous ball game in 1981. Still might be the best college baseball game ever. Here's a breaking ball, check swing, and he went around. That makes it one ball and one strike. St. John's won that game over Darling's Yale Bulldogs. That was immortalized in Roger Angel's essay for the New Yorker many moons ago, back in 1981. 1-1 the count, and the pitch. Low and outside, and the count, two balls and a strike to Luke Vaughn. Vaughn, a ground out to short, was the first out of that second inning. It gave the Red Storm a little bit of momentum, keeping Holtz at second. Two on with one out here. The pitch. Swing and a miss. And now the count 2-2, chasing slider.
3: Yeah, and it's four off-speed pitches to Luke Vaughn, and I would anticipate it to continue again. However, O'Leary has shown that when he gets two strike, we'll try to buzz one in on the inner half if he needs to.
2: 2-2. Fastball buzzes inside, and now 3-2. Good call.
3: So what do you do here? A 3-2 count, runners at first and second. Do you come back with a fastball, or do you go with a sweeping slider away for the guys on deck and watching? Something to watch.
2: 3-2. Low and outside, ball four. Vaughn takes the slider off the plate. Now the bases are loaded.
3: And that's sticking to the report, too. O'Leary's not afraid to expand the zone. I don't believe he was trying to throw that for a strike. I think he was trying to get Luke Vaughn to swing and miss probably two or three balls off the plate. Another big opportunity for Alabama here with the bases loaded.
2: And it's Peyton Steele to the plate. Shaken up on Sunday against Oklahoma State. Strikeout looking, first time up. First pitch here, low and outside. A fastball miss, good backhanded stab by Gresty, the catcher, making sure he caught that and kept this a 2-0 Alabama lead.
3: All right, if I'm Peyton Steele, I'm sitting back on a slider, off-speed pitch. You yanked a fastball in the outer half.
2: 1-0. There's a fastball inner half. Count evens, one ball, one strike, as Steele takes that second pitch.
3: You could tell he was sitting off speed. It was middle fastball, took it, but I like that where Peyton Steele's head is right now.
2: 1-1. Slider, hands high, that misses for a ball, 2-1. Nowhere to put him, bases loaded, one gone. Alabama trying to build on a 2-0 lead, bottom of the fourth. Give the Tide a little bit of breathing room.
3: Big pitch for both sides.
2: 2-1. Slider in there for a strike. 2-2 the count. Strikeout here would be more than ideal for O'Leary. Alabama looking to just find a way to get the third run across the plate. Bases loaded. One gone. 2-2. Check swing. That's just low and off the plate. 3-2. Late off the slider. Similar spot to the one to Vaughn. Now the bases are loaded. 2-0 Alabama leads. Bottom of the fourth. Only one gone. O'Leary from the stretch. Payoff pitch. Outside, ball four. 3-0 Alabama leads. Peyton Steele draws the bases loaded walk. Three walks in the inning for O'Leary.
3: Very rare to see out of O'Leary, but again, he's tried to expand the zone with the slider. I was surprised that he went to the slider there, but clearly the pitch that he's going to rely on throughout the rest of however long his tenure here is in this game, but a very patient at bat by Peyton Steele.
2: Here's Bryce Fowler, first pitch. Lefty batter takes a fastball low, ball one. Fowler 0-2 tonight. Strikeout looking and a foul fly out down the left field line. Catalyst to the Crimson Tide offense. Leadoff batter. Now the base is loaded, one gone. One up. In there for a strike. Fastball low and in.
3: Nobody else that you prefer to have up at the plate with the bases loaded. Bryce Fowler batting 455 with the bases chucked.
2: 3-0 Alabama, bottom of the fourth. 1-1. Slider, last foul into the netting, 1-2. All right, to Justin LeBron, who waits on deck. But right now, it's all about Fowler. He's got Holt at third, Vaughn at second, Peyton Steele at first. Still just one gone in the bottom of the fourth. 30 pitches this inning for O'Leary. By far the most he's had in an inning tonight. 1-2. Swing, and that's chip foul behind home. Still 1-2.
3: Very tough pitch for Bryce Fowler to foul off. Slider that started at the belt and would have landed right at that back foot. Still down the count, 1-2.
2: The pitch. Low and smothered in the dirt by Gresty. That keeps the bases loaded and keeps it a 2-2 count.
3: Tough block by Gresty to bury that off-speed pitch and keep it right in front of the plate. Two back-to-back off-speed pitches. Is it O'Leary come with a fastball here?
2: 2-2. Slider hammered fair. Past the first baseman McMillan all the way down the right field line. Holt scores. Vaughn scores. Stopping a third base steal. Bryce Fowler at second with a two-run double. It's Alabama in the bottom of the fourth with a 5-0 lead over St. John's.
3: And Bryce.
6: Bryce Fowler continues his hot hitting with the bases loaded. Again, sometimes it's the opportunity that presents itself with the right guy, and it's been Bryce Fowler this entire postseason. Got a cement mixer slider, stayed up in the zone, hard ground ball past the first baseman for a double to plate two more.
2: Still two in scoring position, one gone. Here's Justin LeBron.

0: with that one. We talked about Justin LeBron really crushing some off-speed pitches, and O'Leary was trying to come in with an inner half fastball. It just got ahead of him.
1: Bases loaded, one gone. A visit to the mound by Adam Agresti, the catcher. Brady Neal hit the grand slam of grand slams this season against the Florida Gators back on March 20th in that crazy comeback. He is now ready to go at the plate with still O'Leary on the mound. Three runs have scored in the bottom of the fourth. 5-0 Alabama leads. Game one of this Super Regional. Nowhere to put Neal. Steele at third, Fowler at second, LeBron at first. All run well. Righty to lefty. First pitch. Slider high and away, ball one. Brady Neal, 571 hitter with the bases loaded this season. Pitch. Spotted for a strike, fastball lower outside corner, one and one.
0: Just a good pitcher's pitch. Brady Neal takes it. But he's seen the off-speed pitches really well against O'Leary.
1: 1-1. In there for a strike again. Now 1-2.
0: Looked like the changeup, Roger. Had to have it, really. That was probably his best changeup that he's thrown tonight. Now down in the count, 1-2, Brady Neal.
1: The pitch. Swing, and this is hammered high and deep, but foul and out of play. That was the 38th pitch this inning for O'Leary, who, again, is used to pitching long into ball games. He's now at 83 for the game, but he has really labored in this bottom of the fourth. Bases loaded, still just one out. Alabama's built up a 5-0 lead against St. John's. 1-2. Low, and this bounces away from Agresti, but up the third baseline. Runners stay put, 2-2.
0: You can tell Brady Neal saw the window of release from O'Leary, picked it up out of the hand. You could tell his body movement saw, looked like the sweeping slider was able to lay off of it in the dirt.
1: 2-2. Check swing and a ball elevated. No swing. Greg Harmon, third base umpire, making it a full count, 3-2. Bases loaded, one gone, nowhere to put Brady Neal. Crowd's going to come alive again. Payoff pitch. Upstairs, ball four. Bases loaded, walk to Neal. 6-0 Alabama.
0: It did come with a hit, but the Brady Neal of last year would have swung at those off-speed pitches and not been able to lay off the fastball that was up in the zone. Brady Neal this year is seeing the ball really well. This is the senior maturity to plate another run, and now it looks like that's it for O'Leary.
1: Four runs have scored in this bottom of the fourth, and Alabama's not done yet. The bases are loaded with only one gone, and it'll be Jason Torres to face a new pitcher, right-hander Tyler Longoria. Time for our first pitching change of the night, presented by Coca-Cola. Passionate fans and a nice cold Coca-Cola, now that's a winning combo. Fan work is thirsty work. Enjoy a Coca-Cola. 6-0 Alabama already with the lead in the bottom of the fourth, but a chance for more on the way next. This is Bama Baseball from Learfield.
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1: Bottom of the fourth, already four runs have scored this inning, growing Alabama's lead to 6-0 over St. John's in game one of this Super Regional. And the Coca-Cola pitching

0: change. It's now Tyler Longoria on the mound, a sophomore, 6 feet tall, 205 pounds from Watertown, Connecticut. Now taking over on the mound. He is 3-1 on the season, 15 games in relief, but a pretty high ERA. It's 7.13, 17 and two-thirds innings, giving up 17 runs, striking out 19, walking 6, batters hitting 329 against Longoria, thrown into a tough spot. Bases loaded, only one out for the Crimson Tide.
1: Yeah, Longoria thrown into the Hornet's Nest. The right-hander, more of a three-quarter action. Fastball, slider, changeup. Fastball's probably in that 84, 85 mile an hour range, but you got to do everything you can if you're St. John's to find a way to get a ground ball out. But if you're Alabama on the flip side, understand this is a great lead to start. Understand this St. John's team is a team that comes back in games. So you got an opportunity with the bases loaded and Jason Torres, you got to capitalize, especially with a new reliever coming in.
0: Nowhere to put Torres. Fowler at third, LeBron at second, Neal at first with one gone. Righty on righty. Longoria against Torres. Set at the chest. The right-hander is set and the pitch. Swing and a miss. Fast action on that fastball, strike one. Quick release.
1: It's a weird body movement again. Kind of not quite sidearm, but somewhere between sidearm and three-quarter range. So a lot tougher for the righties to pick up.
0: Catcher inside, 0-1. Fastball high at 92, and the count evens to one ball, one strike. Torres against O'Leary, 0-2, a pair of groundouts to shortstop. Bases loaded with one gone. Already a 6-0 Alabama lead, bottom of the fourth. 1-1. Fastball missed. Lower outside corner, 2-1.
1: Made one appearance in the regional, went one inning against Northern Illinois, so really fresh for Longoria.
0: Bases loaded with one out. 2-1 to Torres. Swing and a miss. Late on the fastball at 91, and that evens the count. Two balls and two strikes.
1: A lot different perspective. O'Leary, we talked about, really more off-speed, pitch-driven. Longoria pumping the zone with fastballs.
0: Fowler at third, LeBron at second, Neal at first. One gone. 2-2. Swing and a miss, strike three. A good fastball at 92, and Torres strikes out swinging. First batter that Longoria faces. He gets a key second out, keeping the bases loaded.
1: Key second out. I felt like, yeah, for St. John's, they had to have that one. And now you're one out away from closing this door, but a great start for Alabama this inning, plating four runs, but some more opportunity to inflict more damage.
0: Bases loaded. Here's John Lim, lefty batter, on base twice tonight, once with a single, once with a walk. First pitch. Lim takes an inner half fastball for a strike. So far, Longoria filling up the strike zone, placed in a tight spot with the bases loaded. After the strikeout of Torres, now there are two gone, 6-0. Alabama leads, bottom of the fourth. Trying to start this Super Regional the right way with a win. The 0-1. Swung on and crushed high in the air to center, but the ballpark will hold it. Running in, Legonde, the center fielder, camps under it, and makes the catch. Leaning in towards the infield, that got a little more interesting than it should have been for Legonde, but he makes the catch, and the inning ends. But what an inning. Four runs for the Crimson Tide on a pair of hits. Mostly took advantage of what St. John's gave Alabama in this inning.
1: Yeah, big hit for Bryce Fowler, but it was really some patient at-bats by Peyton Steele. And the Tide punches a few runs across. Again, that's another patient, mature team doing what they have to do if they don't pump the zone with strikes. So great inning for Alabama, now closing out the fourth inning.
0: Tyler Fay back to work top of the fifth with a 6-0 lead for the Crimson Tide. This is the Crimson Tide Sports Network from Learfield.
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0: Top of the fifth, 6-0. The Crimson Tide leads St. John's here in Tuscaloosa. Any scoreboard updates tonight brought to you by Cook's Pest Control. Don't forget to add pest control to your lineup this spring. From protecting against mosquitoes and termites, clearing cobwebs, that spring cleaning is not done until you call Cook's Pest Control. Take a look at that NCAA scoreboard coming up. That's Alabama. Right now with a 6-0 advantage, top of the fifth. Righty on righty, first pitch to Fry from Faye, misses inside for ball one. So 1-0 the count. As Fry leads off this inning, we're playing baseball late on this Saturday night, the 1-0. Check swing low and off the plate, and it's 2-0. One notable final we wanted to give to you, Ole Miss picks up a 5-3 win against the Auburn Tigers. Ole Miss moves on to the College World Series, 2-0. Fastball for a strike. And then the Troy Trojans, 7-2 winners over Little Rock. Troy is going to the College World Series. Team that Alabama was 1-1 against earlier this season. Here's the 2-1. High for a ball, 3-1. But now Alabama trying to be the second team from this state. Bunch of tickets to Omaha.
4: Pretty remarkable. Three teams in the state of Alabama hosting a super regional.
0: Well, the 3-1. Missed inside, ball four, a rare walk from Tyler Fay, just his second of the ball game.
4: Congrats to head coach Skylar Meade of Troy, head coach Mike Bianco of Ole Miss, hoping to maybe join them. All plays out.
0: Well, before Alabama even played its first game in the Super Regional, three tickets punched Omaha, West Virginia. So they're singing once again, Country Roads in Morgantown. They're moving on. Here's the pitch, high and off the plate, 1-0. So that'll be their first appearance to the College World Series. First time in 10 years you've had two schools making their first ever Omaha appearance. Troy and now West Virginia. 1-0 on Bernardini and the pitch. In there for a strike. Faye makes it an even count, 1-1. Other games in progress. Texas with a 7-0 lead against Oregon. It was Georgia, a wild winner, 13-12 over Mississippi State at Foley Field, 1-1. Low and outside, snap throw to first, and runner back in standing up. Then Oklahoma beat Kansas, and the winner of that Lawrence Regional, Super Regional, will be squared up against the winner of this regional to begin the College World Series. Now the 2-1. Slider softly tapped on the left side. Torres will make the play in front of LeBron. He picks it up, throws to first. Bang, bang, play for the out. Bernardini retired. He does move Fry to second base.
4: Soft ground ball between Jason Torres and Justin LeBron.
0: St. John's will challenge the play, and looking at the replay, he looks safe.
4: There's just a slight hesitation between both Justin LeBron and Jason Torres. Jason Torres ultimately comes up with it, makes a strong throw over to first base. Bernardini going hard 90 down the line, and it is very bang-bang. And to your point, Roger, looking at it on a replay, it does look like it was worthy of a challenge and might be overturned.
0: So the replay review in Pittsburgh, taking a look at this one. 6-0 Alabama in the top of the fifth, game one of this Tuscaloosa Super Regional. And if Alabama wins tonight, that means a win tomorrow could end this Super Regional and send the Crimson Tide to Omaha for the first time since 1999. Calling the field is out at first base for Bernardini. Fry at second base no matter what happens here. The only question is a runner at first and nobody out, or one gone and only a man at second base. They're busy in Pittsburgh taking a look at this play, even though most of the televisions I see are focused in on Austin, Texas. Texas against Oregon. Watch what's happening in Tuscaloosa. Video board replays to all of our incredible fans here in Tuscaloosa as well.
4: While we're waiting, just still, I'm still blown away by the sight and the engagement of the fans tonight at the Joe that come out in full force for a very late game, and I don't see very many seats open, and the right field Ragers extended area is still very strong and rowdy.
0: 6-0 Alabama leads top of the fifth. Lengthy replay review determining whether or not Bernardini is safe or out at first. Called on the field out. Torres making the play for Alabama. The third baseman on to Luke Vaughn. Right now he's talking along with Bernardini. He waits at first base hoping he is safe. We hope he is back to the dugout. Long wait for Tyler Faye. Faye already at 70 pitches in this start. Crimson Tide would love to save the bullpen as much as possible tonight. Throwing everything they can at St. John's over the next, well, tomorrow, and then if necessary, Monday as well. Here comes the call from Pittsburgh. Only one challenge left for the Johnnies, so the call stands on the field. Bernardini is out. At second base will be Fry with one gone. Alabama up 6-0 in the top of the fifth.
4: Well, it was definitely worthy of a call, and I think had the call been safe on the field, it probably would have remained safe. But falls to the Tide's advantage there to get the out.
0: Oh, runner at second, Fry with Mansour, the shortstop, to the plate. First pitch. Slider for a strike on the best of the night from Tyler Faye, lower inside corner.
4: Yeah, and it's two shapes for Tyler Faye. He's got the slider that's a little more tight that he's trying to throw for a strike, and then the sweeping slider that he's trying to extend way outside the zone to get swing and miss.
0: Now the 0-1. Swing and a ground ball to the first baseman. Vaughn to his right has it. Hustles to the first base bag for the ground out. Taking third base will be Fry, but Alabama's happy to get out number two with Mansour grounding out to first.
4: A hard hit ground ball off the fastball by Mansour. Vaughn gobbles it up, runs it over to first base. Now two outs, runner at third base. St. John's trying to scratch one across. And again, we talked about Tyler Faye getting in some damage in the second inning, able to work out of it. Needed again right here.
0: Dylan Fitzsimmons, lefty batter, first pitch in there for a strike. But Simmons, a ground out to first base, his last time to the plate. We're in the top of the fifth inning. Alabama up with a 6-0 score against St. John's. Fry at third, two gone. The 0-1, low and outside. 18 batters faced, 13 first pitch strikes by Tyler Faye tonight, working downhill.
4: It's just indicative of his entire year, dictating how the at-bats go against the opposition.
0: 1-1. Low and outside for a ball. Count two balls and a strike to Fitzsimmons. Tyler Faye. Tonight, his last start here at Sewell Thomas Stadium. Man that goes all the way back to 2023, but did not pitch that year. 2-1. Swing and a miss, and now the count's at 2-2. Wasn't thought about as a freshman, redshirted that year. 1-2, an ERA just under 8 in 2024. Showing the rotation, showed what he could do last year. 2-2. Fouled away and stays at 2-2. And then David taking it to another level this season.
4: He really did, being the Friday night starter. And a lot of questions were, what was Tyler Faye going to be like his senior year? And he's been the anchor. He really has been. Every weekend series, Tyler Faye starts in. You always felt like you were in the game, gave you a great opportunity, and a great opportunity tonight.
0: 2-2. Swing, a little tapper just past Faye, rolling to the shortstop. LeBron gubs it, throws to first for the out. Justin LeBron, another highlight reel play at shortstop. Inning over. Tyler Faye, 5 scoreless innings against St. John's.
4: Another phenomenal play by Justin LeBron. It looked like Tyler Faye just took his glove away from it because he knew Justin LeBron was coming right behind him. Off-balance throw, strike to first base to close down the inning.
0: 6-0, Alabama will go to the bottom of the fifth. It's the Crimson Tide with the advantage against St. John's. This is Crimson Tide Sports Network from Learfield.
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0: $7,573 fans, the most ever at Sewell Thomas Stadium here on this Saturday night to watch the Crimson Tide begin the Tuscaloosa Super Regional. David, these fans have been locked in, and Alabama's given them a lot to cheer about throughout these first 4.5 innings.
4: They showed up to a great game thus far, and this is a fan base that has a lot of pride, that knows what it's all about going to Omaha. It has been a while. But, man, they've showed up and ready to explode even further to continue this pursuit to Omaha.
0: Alabama 33-1 when leading by 3-plus runs this season. The lone loss back against Kentucky on March 14th. First pitch to Eric Hines hit foul. Going up against Tyler Longoria, the first reliever of the night for St. John's. Alabama's in a spot where winning has happened a lot with Tyler Faye pitching well, the offense giving him plenty of run support. That's been such a great winning formula for the Tide this season. Now Hines, after fouling off the first pitch, the 0-1. Slider is swung on and popped foul, nothing in two to Eric Hines.
4: You have to continue the pursuit offensively. We talked about this St. John's team, not afraid to come back, sneak around and find ways to win. If you're the Alabama offense, you have to continue to tax the bullpen for St. John's.
0: Now the 0-2. Fastball missed high at 91 miles per hour. Ball and two strikes on Eric Hines. He will be followed by Brennan Holtz and then Luke Vaughn. Hines with a single and a strikeout. 1-for-2 so far tonight. Now the pitch. Swing and a fly ball going high just into foul territory. First base side, first baseman over McMillan. He'll make the catch next to the first base coach's box for the out.
4: Longoria's quite the storm came in with the bases loaded and found a way to get out of it and starts the inning off. Getting the hot hitting Eric Hines out. Jam job, weak pop up to the first baseman.
0: Now Brennan Holtz. 2-run double in the second inning, started the scoring, added a single as part of Alabama's 4-run rally inning ago in the fourth. Righty versus lefty. Longoria's first pitch is high for a ball.
4: Both Brennan Holt and Justin LeBron, 2-for-2.
0: One and oh, and the pitch. Just fouled away, a ball on the strike to Brennan Holtz. One Longoria on the mound. Sophomore out of Watertown, Connecticut, went to Avon Old Farms, prestigious prep school on the East Coast. I only mention that because Aiden Finitieri pitched for the Crimson Tide last season, also an alum of Avon Old Farms. Here's the 1-1. Here's a swing and a line drive ripped high in the air to right field and backing up and making the catch Fitzsimmons for the out. Brennan Holt seeing the baseball really well right now.
4: That was scalded. Got the fastball in the heart of the plate and hit a line drive shot to the warning track. Right fielder Fitzsimmons was already playing deep. But, man, you are exactly right, Roger. Brennan Holt is seeing the ball really well.
0: First time the Johnnies have set down the first two Crimson Tide batters of an inning. Here is Luke Vaughn to the plate. Two outs, no one on base. 6-0 Alabama, bottom of the fifth. And a slider missing low, an inside ball one.
7: Attendance for tonight's game is 7,573. A new record.
0: One and no on Vaughn. And the pitch. Swing in. That's fouled straight back over our heads. One ball and one strike to Vaughn. Converted catcher. Now over at first base. He's back for the Crimson Tide next season. Who knows where we could see Luke Vaughn. But somewhere he will impact this baseball team. We know that for sure.
4: The power numbers have really come alive and really multi-homer game against South Carolina. He hasn't really looked back since that weekend.
0: 1-1 and the pitch. Low and outside, makes it two balls and a strike to Vaughn. No relation to the head coach of the Crimson Tide, Rob Vaughn, but they came in at the same time. Getting ready for that 2024 season. What a steady build, what patience Coach Vaughn has had throughout this process. Two balls and a strike. Pitch to Luke. Fastball pings the lower inside corner, 2-2.
4: Good fastball by Longoria. Vaughn looking off speed. Now 2-2 count.
0: The pitch. Inside hit Vaughn in the elbow guard in his left arm. He's hit by the pitch, and Vaughn is aboard for the Crimson Tide with two outs, bottom of the fifth.
4: I think Longoria is very upset with himself on that one. Really was trying to get a fastball on the inner half. It just rode in a little too much. Luke Vaughn held his ground with the elbow guard. I can't say that I would have done that without the elbow guard, but a lot of confidence when you have the protection there. A two out hit by pitch. See if Alabama can make it hurt.
0: First pitch to Steele. Swing and a ground ball. Sharply to the shortstop. Up with it, Mansoor. He'll gun it over the diamond to first for the out, and that will end the inning. Vaughn hit by a pitch with two outs, but that's it for Alabama here in a scoreless fifth. Sixth inning up next. It remains the Crimson Tide 6 and the Johnnies nothing. This is Crimson Tide Sports Network from Learfield.
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0: 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Well, the Crimson Tide opportunity at some history this weekend. It's already historic getting to play Super Regional Baseball in this ballpark since 2006, first time since the renovation. And David, of course, the Crimson Tide, now four innings away from picking up what would be the first Super Regional win for Alabama since the team you were on in 2010.
4: Yeah, unfortunately, we had to go on the road, and we won that first game, but Clemson came back in a fury. But, man, it's something special just to be in a Super Regional, but to host it at the house, I can't explain the excitement and what it means.
0: LaGrande, first man to the plate, first pitch swinging, skies it high in the air to left. Looking through a few raindrops, Eric Hines will trot in. He'll make the catch for the out. Yes, we do have light flurries at the ballpark. Forrest Gump described it as itty-bitty stinging rain. That's exactly what we have right now. He saw every type of rain in his tour in Vietnam. But
4: it's somewhat sideways, but it's very light.
0: Very light. Fly out to left for LaGrande. Here is Jader Rafestanger to the plate, and a fastball is in there for a strike. Saw the heavy sheets of rain when Eric Hines homered last Saturday against USC Upstate. One of the most incredible scenes, as great as Neal's homer the next day. That's fouled away, and that'll be the headline of the regional most likely forever and ever on highlight videos. But Hines' homer in the rain last week was something else. Rafestanger 0 for 2. Cannot figure out Tyler Fay, who's got six strikeouts. 0-2. High and outside.
4: And I was listening to the call. And I think Alabama, what was it? It was 6-5. Eric Hines hits the solo home run to tie it up.
0: That was on Sunday against OK State. Here's the 1-2. Swing and a miss. Strike three. Tyler Fay now second all-time in strikeouts in Alabama history with that K, and now there are two gone.
4: Passes the legendary Bobby Sproul, who played at Alabama, coached at Alabama, and is currently the Shelton State baseball coach, but only behind now Wade LeBlanc with 128 Ks in a single season. Pretty remarkable.
0: Still a long way, hopefully, for Tyler to go to try and catch up with LeBlanc. Here's a slider that just bends inside to McMillan. Two gone, no one on base. We're at the top of the sixth inning. 6-0, Alabama leads St. John's. Now 1-0 and the pitch. Slider is swung on and popped up high on the infield, right side. Holtz running in, Vaughn running in on the grass. Vaughn, he got it. Inning over. Tyler Fay, efficient 1-2-3, top of the sixth. Bottom of the sixth up next. It's Alabama 6, St. John's 0. This is the Crimson Tide Sports Network from Learfield.
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0: Bottom of the sixth inning as we're coming to you live inside the Alabama Credit Union broadcast booth. We're surrounded by our friends, 7,573 fans, the most ever at Sewell Thomas Stadium, to watch a baseball game and watch the Crimson Tide hopefully take one giant step towards the College World Series. A win tonight, Alabama would only need one more win, either tomorrow afternoon in the game scheduled for 2 o'clock or the dreaded, if necessary, Game 3 on Monday. Alabama with a 6-0 lead against St. John's. Already three teams headed to Omaha: West Virginia, Troy, and Ole Miss.
10: Hey,
0: Alabama's side of the bracket. Oklahoma won earlier today against Kansas. Georgia also beat Mississippi State. Texas and Oregon also currently playing. Here is the first pitch to Bryce Fowler. Top of the order due up. First pitch, Longoria misses high and off the plate for ball one. Tyler Longoria, who got the final two outs of the fourth inning, worked a scoreless fifth. Johnny's hoping he can provide some good relief work. Keep this game where it is at 6-0. Fowler, two-run double last time up, made it 6-0. Here's the pitch. Here's a fastball that runs inside. Actually, that made it 5-0, and then Alabama added the bases loaded walk to Brady Neal to make it our 6-0 score. Two and another count. Bryce Fowler. And the pitch. Swing and a high drive deep down the right field line, but foul. Clearing everything down that right field line. Bouncing around the Sarah Patterson Champions Plaza.
4: And it is literally standing room only. A lot of folks down there, and I've seen people sitting right behind, look like almost directly behind center field where the chain link fencing areas where you can put a seat down. I've never seen anybody sit there before, but I love it.
0: Here's the 2-1. Swing and a miss on a fastball, 2-2.
4: I'll say this about Longoria. It's fastball in the high 80s, and he's competing with it, trying to throw up some zeros to get the St. John's offense some opportunities. He's really competed.
0: 2-2. High for a ball. 3-2 the count to Fowler. Waiting on deck, Justin LeBron. What a great 1-2 punch they have been at the top of the order all season long.
4: So Bryce Fowler has made Justin LeBron so much better, too. Getting on base, RBI opportunities.
0: Payoff pitch. Swing and a miss, strike three. Elevated fastball at 90, and Fowler goes down swinging. Second strikeout for Longoria since he took over.
4: Really went up the ladder and got Bryce Fowler. Swing and miss on the fastball. And if you're St. John's, it's exactly what you want with the hot hitting Justin LeBron, who is 2-for-2 today. Two hits and a hit by pitch.
0: Righty on righty, the pitch, swing and a miss, late on a fastball at 92 to Justin LeBron, third season in crimson for Justin LeBron. A few of his numbers have gone down a little bit this season, but heating up at the right time and gathering the attention of all the Major League scouts that are in the building. 0-1 is low and outside, and the count evens to one ball and one strike.
4: And I keep saying it, and I'll keep saying it some more. It's going to get dangerous for the opposition as he continues to ambush the off-speed pitches early, and then they have to lead with the fastball. We know what Justin LeBron can do to the fastballs.
0: 1-1. Swung on and popped high and foul and out of play. 1-2.
4: Staying with him within himself so much when he was struggling, fouling off some of those really good pitches down the third base line. It's not happening anymore. He is barreling up the balls.
0: 1-2. Swung on and crushed high in the air along the left field line, going into foul territory. Long run for the third baseman. And bobbling the ball, Rafe Sanger cannot make the grab. Made one last adjustment to his left as the wind is doing some funny things along with the small rain we've seen. So LeBron, extra life at the plate, 1-2.
4: That's really tough. High fly ball and foul ground. And right off the top of the glove for the third baseman, Race Singer. It's one of those when it reaches its apex, when it looks like it's going towards foul ground, it actually comes back into somewhat fair territory. Still out of play, but it comes back to the right side. Very tough fly ball to catch. Gives Justin LeBron new life.
0: Bases empty, one gone. The 1-2. Low and outside, and count to an even 2-2 on LeBron. 6-0 Alabama leads. Two runs in the second. He hit was a two-run double by Brennan Holt, and then Alabama plating four runs in the fourth. Big hit was a two-run double by Bryce Fowler. Home runs were such a part of the story last weekend in the regional. 2-2. The pitch. Swung on and fouled straight back. 2-2, it remains to Justin.
4: Longoria tried to sneak a fastball by Justin at the letters, was able to foul it off.
0: Two, two. Poked foul just to the netting above the dugout first base side for St. John's. Two, two. Swung on and crushed high, going in the air to right center field. Over is the right fielder Fitzsimmons, and he'll make the catch as every ball in the air getting interesting right now for the Johnnies to try and make the catch or play on.
4: Yeah, not raining, very light drizzle has stopped, but wind blowing in directly from right field and blustering to the first base side.
0: Here's Brady Neal to the plate. Crimson Tide up by a 6-0 score. Neal driving in the last Crimson Tide run. He was hit by a pitch by Liam O'Leary, the starter, and then O'Leary was lifted from the game. Base is empty, two gone, and the first pitch to Brady. Swing and a fly ball driven high to center. Backing up on a LaGrande shy of the track. He'll make the catch for the out. Before we go to break, let's pause 10 seconds for station ID. 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
0: Top of the seventh, up next, it remains Alabama with a 6-0 lead against St. John's, first game of this Super Regional. This is the Crimson Tide Sports Network from Learfield.
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0: 6-0 Alabama leads St. John's. Back inside the Alabama Credit Union broadcast booth, Roger Hoover alongside David Kindred, a veteran of the 1999 College World Series broadcast for Alabama. Jerry Kelly back at our Learfield studios producing this game. Well, Jerry's been to Omaha running the board for us here on the Crimson Tide Sports Network. David, we got to get there. Got to keep seeing this baseball team take care of business tonight. You know, another win tomorrow to punch the ticket.
4: Yeah, great momentum for Alabama and Tyler Fay going out for another inning against the St. John's Red Storm.
0: Adam Agresti followed by Will Cowan, then Aiden Fry all due to the plate as a fastball, or that off-speed pitch buzzes a little high and tight to Agresti for ball one. Still Tyler Fay. That last pitch is 86th of the ball game. Next pitch on the way, fastball high, and it's now 2-0. Crimson Tide, great rested bullpen. Didn't play after Sunday. And the bullpen did a marvelous job all three games of that series, especially against Oklahoma State. 2-0 in there. It is in the vicinity of the strike zone, but it missed for a ball. 3-0. 3-0 on Agresti. Fay, only two walks compared to seven strikeouts. Fastball in there that time for a strike, 3-1.
4: The only hitter for St. John's with a hit against Tyler Fay at the plate in Adam Agresti.
0: double back in the second inning. 3-1. Check swing. Strike. Now 3-2. Presley tried to check his swing, but good location on the pitch by Tyler Fay. Now fans getting loud for what they hope will be strikeout number 8. Payoff pitch. Low for a ball. It's ball 4-2 to Agresti. A leadoff walk starts this 7th.
4: A little bit of frustration from Tyler Fay right there. Wanted that last fastball right there closer in the zone. Not what you want, a leadoff walk with a 6-0 lead. But I will say, not the worst thing to the most powerful hitter in the Red Storm lineup.
0: Now a little Cowan to the plate. Couple of ground outs, shortstop for him tonight, the DH for St. John's. 6-0, Alabama leads, top of the 7th, game 1 of this Super Regional. Pitch is swung on and fouled away. 4-1 to Cowan. Tyler Fay from Donovan, Nebraska, grew up going to the College World Series. Here's the 0-1. Here's a swing, and that's popped foul and out of play. And kind of was a bandwagon fan for the University of Florida. Think back to that 2017 national championship team that the Gators had. Lead beat LSU. Championship series, memory serves correct.
4: I think you're right.
0: Nothing in 2 on Cowan.
4: I think it was a double SEC matchup. I do remember that.
0: 0-2. Outside for a ball, and it's 1-2 to Cowan. But obviously, history for him against the Florida Gators earlier this season with a no-hitter on March 20th that really turned this season around. The 1-2. Swing, and that's line foul right behind home plate. Ball and 2 strikes.
4: You were right. Beat LSU.
0: Watched it on a minor league bus.
4: It's so weird how you remember things like that.
0: More context in a moment. 2 to count on Cowan. Nobody out. Top of the 7th pitch. Swing and a line drive and a left bait into center base hit. Stopping at second will be Agresti on the second hit of the night for St. John's. Cowan with a single. I was with the Jacksonville Jumbo Shrimp AA team of the Marlins, and we, of course, had Austin Nola on our team, who was a great player at LSU, a national champion in 2009. And the whole team, knowing that he was emotionally invested in LSU winning or losing against Florida, started cheering for Florida just to kind of rub it in, be mean to Austin Nola, as baseball players are known to do.
4: Broke a lot of Alabama hearts. Stole a couple hits from me. What the heck?
0: Yeah.
4: Bad memories there for me.
0: Here's Aiden Fry and the pitch. Low and outside for a ball, and you'd probably have bad memories against his brother had you faced him, Aaron Nola.
4: I'm glad I graduated. That's one guy you don't want to face in the box. In the batter's box or the box.
0: 1-0 on Fry. 2 on, nobody out for the Red Storm. I look back at second and the pitch. Slider runs inside and hits him. 2 balls, that's ball hit by pitch, so taking first base will be Aiden Fry. As the Crimson Tide do have the bullpen going. Fay, that last pitch, his 99th of the start.
4: Yeah, just an errant, non-competitive slider that hit Fry and Cowan, probably the hardest hit ball of the night up the middle, the previous at bat, and now the base is loaded in the top of the 7th with nobody out. We'll bring associate head coach Jason Jackson to the mound.
0: He was the interim head coach 3 years ago when Alabama won the Tuscaloosa Regional and then unfortunately swept in 2 games against number 1 overall seed that year, Wake Forest. Demon Deacons did not win the 2023 national championship, but looked the part when Alabama played them 2 games in Deektown. St. John's 0-5 with men in scoring position. Alabama 2-7. They will now have Bernardini to the plate. 6-0 Alabama, trying to put away a team that has been great when trailing this year, St. John's.
4: Yeah, and probably the biggest at bat for St. John's and Bernardini right here in this moment, nobody out. And if you're Tyler Fay, I think you obviously want to get the command back on track, trying to live down in the zone with a fastball to maybe induce a ground ball.
0: First pitch, swing, and that's fouled away. Lefty Ashton Crowther getting loose along with right-hander Sam Mitchell. As Fane, that last pitch was number 100 for him in this start. Bernardini 0-2, a ground out to first, ground out to third. He's got the bases loaded with nobody out in a 6-0 game. Pitch, swing, and he swats it foul, third base side. Nothing in two to the Red Storm left fielder.
4: Weak foul ball at the third base side. Off speed by Tyler Fay. Bernardini out front. Now ahead 0-2, and the crowd coming alive. Tyler Fay needs it right here.
0: The 0-2. Low and outside. Ball and two strikes to Bernardini. Wind has been doing some funny things last few innings with the brief rain shower we had. Light rain that's still a few bits of mist hanging around this ballpark, but the wind blowing in from left and also in from right center. Pitch swung on and chopped high in the air, medium deep right, running in Steele, running back. Holt is Steele! He makes the catch for the out. Brennan Holt nearly ran into him, but at the last moment, Peyton Steele makes the catch. Bases remain loaded. A run does not score with the first out here in the seventh.
4: Phenomenal pitch by Tyler Fay. Slider way outside the zone. Bernardini, very weak contact. I didn't know if Peyton Steele was going to get to that one in very shallow right field, but knowing what Roger said, the wind blowing in, he was somewhat cheating and knew he was coming in hard. And the runner from third unable to tag in a big first out for Tyler Fay in Alabama.
0: Here's Mansour, righty batter, pitch. Fastball for a strike, grooved over the heart of the plate. Bases loaded, one gone. Alabama trying to hold on to a 6-0 lead, top of the seventh. A one. Slider, strike. Nothing in two.
4: Again, Tyler Fay commanding the at bat right here against Mansour.
0: The 0-2. Check swing, he went. Strike three, two gone in the seventh.
4: Big strikeout by Tyler Fay. Expands the zone with the slider. The check swing by Mansour. St. John's with the bases loaded with nobody out. And just like that, now two outs, one out away from working out of the jam.
0: Bases loaded, two gone. Dylan Fitzsimmons, lefty batter. First pitch. Low for a ball. And it's 1-0 to Fitzsimmons at the bottom of the order. He's been 0-2 with a couple of ground outs. Alabama a 6-0 lead. Tyler Fay trying to get through seven innings, limiting St. John's to no runs, first of all. He's only allowed two hits in this entire game. From the stretch, Fay, 1-0. Swung on, a fly ball into center. Running in will be Fowler. Running back, LeBron. It's Justin LeBron. The shortstop makes the catch. Inning over. The Johnnies loaded the bases with nobody out, but Tyler Fay stands tall. Alabama maintains a 6-0 lead. Stretch time at the Joe. This is the Crimson Tide Sports Network from Learfield.
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0: Got Nine Joe. We're here at the Joe on a Saturday night under the lights. Alabama with a 6-0 lead. Game one of the Super Regional against St. John's. An incredible atmosphere. 7,573 fans are here. And right now, you can watch Jalen and Heather lead everybody and Cotton Eye Joe on the concourse in between the two grandstand sections down the first base line. This place is something else. And this is a sleeping giant in the world of college baseball that David certainly seems has been awoken this season.
4: Yeah, and it's absolutely been these players on the field doing everything they can in the regular season, getting the right to host a regional, winning the regional in dramatic fashion, and continuing that momentum into this Super Regional. And the fans have showed up, and they have done exactly what Coach Rob Vaughn has said of being rowdy and impacting this game.
0: First man up, Jason Torres. 0-for-3 in this ball game. Now facing Longoria. Pitch high for a ball. It was Longoria to face Torres. Got the outs with Torres striking out, swinging with the bases loaded back in the fourth. Alabama 6, St. John's nothing. Longoria has shut down the Crimson Tide offense, going the last 2 2/3 innings in scoreless and hitless fashion. 1-0. Running inside, fastball missed. 2-0 to Torres. Now 2-0. The pitch. Swing, and it's fouled back. 2-1.
4: Torres right on that fastball, fouls it straight back. And Longoria for St. John's has really put up some good zeros. Be interesting to see how far he takes this, but giving this Red Storm an opportunity to have some bullpen the next day, but keeping the score where it is.
0: 2-1. Swing and a miss, and it's now 2-2. St. John's, again, scheduled to have on the mound tomorrow Evan Chafee, 7-4, 4.85 ERA. Alabama has not announced a starter just yet. Obviously, you know the candidates, so it would be Zane Adams or Miles Upchurch. Adams the lefty, Upchurch the righty. 2-2 the count. And the pitch. Swing and a miss, strike 3. 91-mile-an-hour fastball. Torres 0-for-4 goes down swinging for a second time against Longoria.
4: Somewhat strategic for both sides, and I think at this point you don't know, because it's do or die for both sides, and you never know if you have to. Some you've seen in some of these regionals and super regionals, you roll out a starting pitcher if you feel like you've got a short lead and the matchup sets up right. But for Tyler Fay in Alabama right now, you don't think that everything should stay on track with a Zane Adams, Miles Upchurch opportunity.
0: Here's John Lim. Right to lefty, the first pitch is swung on and missed for a strike. Good news is both Upchurch and Zane Adams did really good things in their starts against USC Upstate for Adams, Oklahoma State for Upchurch. Now they go one. And the dirt also skips to the brick backstop. Ball and a strike to John Lim. Two of the 6 runs scored by John Lim. That heavily bandaged right hand. Broken bone in his right hand. He'll have further work done in the offseason. All right, now, pluck and grit, just like the fight song, getting him through these weeks for Alabama. 1-1. Swing and a foul tip, and it's 1-2.
4: It just, like you can tell, he's working through this, gripping the bat in the fingers. It's painful, but John Lim knows what's at stake, and a guy that you're literally going to have to yank out of this lineup, he's not going to have it.
0: The 1-2. Knocked foul right behind home plate. Ball and 2 strikes on John Lim. Batting in front of Eric Hines. Crimson Tide 6, St. John's nothing, bottom of the 7th. Base is clean, 1 gone. 1-2. Reach 4, fouled away left side. We'll do it again at 1-2 strikes.
4: John Lynn kick-started the Tide scoring in the second inning with a hard-hit ground ball up the middle. followed by another base hit by Eric Hines, and then the big double by Brennan Holt to plate two in the second.

0: Here's Eric Hines. 6-0 Alabama leads. Bottom of the seventh. Bases empty. First pitch. Low and outside for a ball. Hines homering in the last two games. Through the raindrops against USC Upstate and then the game-tying shot in the eighth inning. That should not be forgotten from Sunday. Against Oklahoma State, to close out the regional. 1-0 count. And the pitch. Fastball in there for a strike. 1-1. Longoria has filled it up since he took over.
1: He really has, and not only filled it up with fastball, but commanded the fastball.
0: One ball, one strike. And the pitch. Slider line into left center. Base hit. Hines racing past first. He wants two. Stopping the ball, Bernardini. The throw to second. Eric Hines is in there. Standing up with a two-out double.
1: A line drive shot. Right where the typical shortstop would have been. They were playing the pull shift. Second baseman was playing right behind second base. Shortstop playing a little bit more in the six hole. Eric Hines hits a hard line drive into the gap and legs it out for a stand-up double.
0: Longoria will get a visit on the mound from the coaching staff of St. John's. 6-0 is the score. Crimson Tide trying to win game one and again be a victory away from Omaha after that, either in tomorrow's game two or the winner-take-all game three that would be played, if necessary, on Monday. Coach Hampton will make the pitching change for the Johnnies. Pitching changes brought to you by Coca-Cola. Passionate fans and an ice cold Coca-Cola. Now that is a winning combo. Fan work is thirsty work. Enjoy a Coca-Cola. Thomas Harding will be the new pitcher on the mound for St. John's. When we return, we're in the bottom of the seventh. Alabama, a 6-0 lead over St. John's, game one of the Super Regional. This is Crimson Tide Sports Network from Learfield.
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0: Bottom of the seventh in Tuscaloosa. Alabama leads St. John's 6-0 in game one of the Super Regional. Thomas Harding will take over on the mound. A left-hander, a freshman, 6'4", 215 pounds from Massapequa, New York. And so far this season, Harding 3-1, 5.31 ERA in 15 appearances and 3 starts, 23 strikeouts in his 20 and a third innings of work. Lefty batter coming in to face Brennan Holt and try and slow down Holt, who's been 2-for-3. Even his last out may have been his hardest ball hit on a deep line out to right field.
1: Yeah, one of the hardest hit balls of the night. You're exactly right, Roger. But Brennan Holt swinging a really good bat tonight. And another Alabama hunting for another run. In a matchup scenario with a lefty Harding, his fastball, curveball, changeup. For the Red Storm.
0: Lefty on lefty. Hines just picked up a double. He's at second with two gone. First pitch. Holt pops up a bunt. High first base side. Running it down and making the catch is Harding. And he'll take two more steps into the dugout for St. John's. Popped up bunt by Holt. And that ends the inning. Like the idea. Tough execution, though. Ends the inning.
1: I love it. Trying to drag bunt right there. Just popped it up. And with the left-hander falling off to the third base side, just did not execute it. But I love that anticipation by Brennan Holt. But, again, Alabama keep threatening every single inning. Runs a bullpen all.

0: Another arm out, and Tyler Fay coming out for another inning of work.
1: Top of the eighth up next. Number eight still on the mound. 6-0 Alabama leads St. John's. 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
1: Alabama leads St. John's after the ball game is over. For all things college baseball, including live games and talk, tune into SiriusXM College Sports Radio Channel 84 and streaming on the SiriusXM app. Alabama team, maybe they haven't been talking enough about on SiriusXM over the last few weeks or on the SEC network, let's say. First pitch to John LeGrande is up high for a ball 1-0. Now Alabama's got a chance to get everybody's attention around the nation if the Crimson Tide can make it to Omaha 1-0. Fay drops that in there, a slider for a strike, 1-1. And Rob Vaughn's talked about it. He thinks his team kind of thrives of being the underdog, even though you're matched up against a 4-seed in St. John's that's, as the 1-1 is drilled high and deep at foul down the right field line. St. John's probably the true Cinderella sticking around to this point along with Troy at this tournament, but he doesn't feel like his guys are properly appreciated.
0: Well, I'll tell you this, in Tyler Fay going out for the eighth inning of work, disrespecting your opponent. I think we've talked about the ability for St. John's to come back in games. Not Tyler Fay going to stay out there another inning, and I love seeing that, especially Tyler Fay's last opportunity for Joe.
1: 1-2. High and off the plate, 2-2. Grande at the top of the order, 0-3. The top of the order, a combined 0-9 in this ballgame. Now the 2-2. Swing and a foul tip into the catcher's glove. Strike 3. Tyler Fay with strikeout number 9.
0: That's just big country fastball from Tyler Fay, just competing 94 miles an hour. And gets LeGrande swinging for the first out.
1: So how about this? Top of the order now, 0-10 with 8 strikeouts among those top 3 in the order. And here comes Jason Jackson. And we will start to let you listen in to Tyler Fay leaving the mound at Sewell Thomas Stadium for the last time. The Nebraska native. Hope to see him in Nebraska next week at the College World Series. Let's listen in to this ovation for Tyler Fay.

Coach Jackson has motioned to the bullpen. And that will do it for Tyler Faye tonight. A remarkable start, 113 pitches, 7 1/3 innings of work. 3 walks, 9 strikeouts, no runs allowed, only gave up 2 hits. And here comes the new pitcher, and here comes the curtain call coming up for Tyler Faye on campus of the University of Alabama.

Ashton Crowther will be coming in for the Crimson Tide as Faye is going to stay on the mound. Say goodbye to everybody on the infield. Salute Crowther. And here comes Faye.

0: He tips his hat to the crowd. His teammates welcome him back to the dugout. Tyler Faye, an Alabama baseball legend. He's got the Crimson Tide closer to Omaha. Pitching change presented by Coca-Cola up next. 6-0 Alabama leads. This is the Crimson Tide Sports Network from Learfield.
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0: Top of the eighth inning, 6-0. Alabama leads St. John's. New pitcher is Ashton Crowther for the University of Alabama. Lefty at 6'3", 215 pounds. The redshirt junior from Trinity, Florida, had time at the University of Miami and then South Carolina before joining the Tide this season. Crowther, 2-2, a 3.27 ERA, 17 games in relief. He has turned into one of the most reliable arms for the Crimson Tide. He is on the mound. Tyler Faye, David Kindred, all smiles, maybe even a few tears in the Crimson Tide dugout.
3: I'm going to be honest with you. I played this game a while, and just watching Tyler Faye exit this game is one special thing, and to see the type of career that he's had here throughout the entirety of Alabama see him go out that way is pretty special.
0: Here's Rafe Sanger, lefty on lefty, and the first pitch is high for a ball, 1-0. But tipped his cap to this Crimson Tide crowd. Television showed his wife, Chloe, her reaction, just knowing how special it could be if Tyler gets to live out a dream and pitch in Omaha next week against his home state. Here's the 1-0. Fastball, there's a strike, 1-1. Still got to close this one out and then win another one against a resilient St. John's team that has won 8 straight heading into tonight. Trailed in every game they won last week in Tallahassee. 1-1 on Rafe Sanger and the pitch. Check swing, that's low and outside. 2-1. How about Crowther inherited the lead against Oklahoma State, gave up back-to-back home runs to have Alabama trailing 6-5 through 7 innings. Eric Hines gets the game-tying homer last Sunday against OK State. Here's the 2-1. Swing and a bouncing ball to second. A quick shuffle to the right. Holtz got it back in the dirt. On to first for the out. Two gone. And then it may be lost in the shuffle, the dramatics of that game. Oklahoma State, as the home team, loaded the bases in the bottom of the eighth inning. David, he found a way to get out of that jam, getting a ground out of Alex Conover to escape that jam and keep Alabama in a 6-6 score.
3: Yeah, saying bridge the gap is putting it lightly. He went through that Oklahoma State Cowboy offense, which is second only to the Georgia Bulldogs, if you think about it from that SEC perspective. That job that Ashton Crowther did just really elevated his game, and I think the confidence for him is continuing.
0: Pitch on the way, a fly ball going into right center field. Fowler moving back, just shy of the warning track. He's there, he's got it, inning over. Alabama is in control through 7.5 innings. We go to the bottom of the eighth. It's Alabama 6 and St. John's nothing. This is the Crimson Tide Sports Network from Learfield.
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0: Six nothing. Alabama leads St. John's. We are in the bottom of the eighth inning. Luke Vaughn, Peyton Steele, followed by Bryce Fowler, all due to the plate. Alabama already has a win against St. John's this season. Take you back to November 8th, 2025. That was Alabama men's basketball defeating St. John's 103-96 at Madison Square Garden. That was a great day for Nate Oates and the boys up in NYC. All right, now, though, we've got the Johnnies on our home turf here at the Capstone, where Alabama's up 6-0 on St. John's in the bottom of the eighth. Luke Vaughn will be the first to the plate. That was a good day. Alabama beat St. John's in basketball, and then the football team did its thing against LSU later that night. More good times ahead. Lefty on righty. Here's a swing and a hard grounder. Stopped by a diving shortstop to his left, Mansoor. On his feet, he throws wide to first. The ball gets away from McMillan. Into foul territory. Luke Vaughn head first into second. He's safe. What a start to the bottom of the eighth.
5: Great diving play by the shortstop Mansoor up the middle. Hard hit ball by Luke Vaughn. Mansoor comes up throwing, but just errant down the line. Ball gets away from the first baseman. Luke Vaughn extends it to second base. That'll be scored a single, as Luke Vaughn had already legged it out. And then the throwing error getting Luke Vaughn to second base will be scored that way.
0: Two errors by St. John's. First pitch swinging, Steele knocks it foul. I was a little worried about the defensive matchup going into this weekend. Obviously, Alabama, 81 errors, including 8 in the regional last weekend in 3 games. Now 6 were in that one game against USC Upstate. Most errors in the SEC. By comparison, St. John's pretty clean defense this year. 49 errors in 60 games. That's fouled back. And that makes it nothing and 2 on Peyton Steele. But tonight, 2 errors for the Johnnies, none for Alabama.
5: And again, we talked about it. The good teams don't shoot themselves in the foot, and they also take advantage of the mistakes. And this team has done that for the most part late in the later half of this season.
0: Pitch. Lefty to righty, high, 1-2 on Peyton Steele. Bases loaded walk, drove in a run back in the fourth. Alabama hasn't scored since that 4-run bottom of the fourth, maintaining a 6-0 advantage. One and two the count, and the pitch. Low and outside, and the count's 2-2.
5: Again, I have to commend the right field Rangers. Not only are they out there, you can just tell they are getting loud and rowdy and obnoxious still.
0: 2-2, and the pitch. Foul back, stays 2-2. Dylan Fitzsimmons, the man for St. John's, having to wear the brunt of the blows, all the insults and heckling by the right field Rangers. A few tarps are off as well out in right field. What a scene on a record night. 7,573 fans, mostly all in crimson. 2-2 and the pitch. Just missed. Low and inside. Handful of St. John's friends and family here, but again, it's mostly an all-Alabama party on this Saturday night that we hope continues to tomorrow. Don't let all the enthusiasm be wasted in one game. Going to need more of it tomorrow, weather permitting, at 2 o'clock. 3-2, the pitch. Swing, and that's launched high in the air left field. Bernardini moving to his right, just shy of the warning track. He'll wait till catch with a glove on his left hand for the out. And Vaughn will stay at second, one gone.
5: Roger, I got to go back to the exit and the finish for Tyler Faye, delivering his best out, another great outing. That's the best outing. He's had a complete game no-hitter against Florida, which, when you think about the tipping point of that season, where it could have gone, he delivers a complete game no-hitter against the Florida Gators, and really it just propelled Alabama in the SEC and really never looked back. It was just phenomenal play by Tyler Faye tonight.
0: First pitch. Fowler takes low and outside, ball one. What do you think about what led into that no-hitter? Sweep at Kentucky, where Alabama did some good things. The Crimson Tide just kind of came up short, never got quite the big hit. Bullpen had a tough go of it. Cold weekend in miserable Lexington, Kentucky in mid-March. Here's the 1-0. Here's a swing, and Fowler knocks it back. And then the strangest game I've seen, maybe in the 5 years I've been on the baseball broadcast, 20 years I've called college baseball, that game against South Alabama made me pull my hair out at times watching that one with all the errors that were made. And team had to endure that late-night bus ride going from Mobile back here, 1-1. Inside, hit Fowler. Fowler hit by the pitch, twisting in a little bit of pain as he'll talk with Rob Vaughn. Fowler hunched over in some pain now with Vaughn talking to him. Athletic trainer Sean Stryker coming out as well. Right under his right shoulder.
5: Like right, the right tricep, the elbow guard, not really there to save you there. Very tender spot, and Bryce Fowler over there in the third base area with Sean Stryker, the athletic trainer, and Rob Vaughn.
0: Fowler really in some pain, hunched over, standing up straight, more so now. We'll see whether or not he can continue, but you've had some of those late-night bus rides where, imagine, pretty quiet after a loss. Team didn't arrive probably till 2:30, 3 o'clock in the morning. That's kind of when you do some soul-searching when you've lost four straight, and whatever those guys were thinking about as Fowler will stay in the ballgame, go to first base. I think moments like that really harden this team, and it's not surprising some of the best moments of the year were right afterwards.
5: Yeah, and sometimes you have to have that short memory, and the Alabama baseball team has had that. Because think about it, you got to turn around and then face the top 10 ranked Florida Gators who are coming in with Liam Peterson, the first round pick. And not a lot of people had Alabama picked to win that.
0: First pitch, LeBron takes low for a ball. Justin homered in that series. Game two of the series had some key hits, key moments, and game three win as well. And that weekend, that sweep led to seven straight SEC wins for this team. First of 2 7-game winning streaks, 1-0. Swing and a miss, 1-1, that Alabama would have an SEC play. First team since Vanderbilt 2013 to have two separate 7-game winning streaks in conference action. Two on with one gone for Justin LeBron. 6-0 in the bottom of the eighth. 1-1. He swings and a line drive going into right center field. Down for a base hit, bouncing up against the wall under the 360 marker. Vaughn scores. Here comes Bryce Fowler. He's in. Justin LeBron, 2-run double. It's Alabama 8. St. John's 0 in the bottom of the eighth. Third hit tonight, Justin LeBron.
5: And that third hit all teed up due to his really good first two at-bats hitting the off-speed pitch. And I told you, Roger, they're going to have to eventually come with a fastball early in the count. And Justin LeBron got that fastball on the upper half outside part and just shot one into the right field gap and plates two more.
0: First pitch swinging, Neal, line drive to right, down for a base hit. LeBron will stop at third on the sharply hit single. Brady Neal, they are on fire in right field.
5: Roger, it's a good thing that's a fence. There's a fence over there.
0: I may have to take a cue from my favorite team, the Chicago Cubs, put up a basket along the wall, making sure that fans don't fall into this field. They've already knocked down a wall. That was back that Tyler Faye no-hitter. You had, what, a 13-minute delay with one of the panels, the green panels, falling off that wall. It may happen again tonight or tomorrow. Visit to the mound coming up for St. John's. The dugout's rowdy. Right field's rowdy. The home plate club is rowdy. Everywhere. The 525 club. You can't contain them.
5: 7,500 plus. And you might as well, if you're all going to show up, give them what they want. Alabama offensively and on the mound have done everything right tonight. And to cap it off with a Justin LeBron double and some Brady Neal hits. And we're going to the bullpen again.
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0: Pitching change, bottom of the eighth for St. John's, trailing Alabama by an 8-0 score. It will be Nick Romer taking over on the mound, the righty, a freshman out of Woodbridge, Virginia, 6 feet tall, 185 pounds. And for Romer this season, good numbers, 1-1, 2.38 ERA in 11 games in relief, 11 and a third innings, 5 strikeouts, 2 walks, batters against him hitting 190, but it will be Romer on the mound for St. John's University, trying to slow down this Alabama team that with only one out, has men on the corners, Justin LeBron at third, Brady Neal at first, and Jason Torres looking to get his rhythm and momentum back leading into tomorrow. 0 for 4 in this ballgame with a couple strikeouts.
5: Yeah, quite night for Jason Torres, about the only Alabama offensive player, but another opportunity right here.
0: And let's see, time called. Was there a pitch clock violation? Or was that a warning? Hard to tell with home plate umpire Ryan Clark. So the first pitch, LeBron dancing off third. Here's the pitch in there for a strike. Nothing in one. I believe that was a warning.
5: I think it was. Romer, the side winder. Right-handed pitcher, freshman. Trying to work out of this eighth inning.
0: Pitch. Torres takes high and tight. And the count evens to 1-1. 8-0 Alabama leads, bottom of the eighth. What a statement this would be to the college baseball world in game one of this super regional. 1-1 the count. And the pitch. Slider fouled away. Ball and two strikes onto the roof.
5: I just love the way this Alabama offense is playing in this regional, now super regional, staying on the gas pedal, understanding that you cannot ever take one inning, one at bat off against a team when you're looking to clinch to go to Omaha. Alabama locked in.
0: 1-2 is fouled away. It'll stay at a ball and two strikes on Jason Torres. John Lim waits on deck. From the stretch, Romer. 1-2. Swing, and it's reached for again, fouled away again down that right side. 8-0 Alabama. Crimson Tide out, hitting the Johnnies 11-2 in this ballgame. And Alabama's done some good work. Men in scoring position, 4 for 11 in the ballgame, 364 at the plate. Now the 1-2. Breaking ball, just missed below the strike zone on the slow-moving curve, 2-2. And Alabama, consistent offense throughout this postseason as well. At least 7 runs in now every game here in this NCAA tournament. 2-2 the count on Torres. And the pitch. High for a ball, 3-2. And I think a lot of fans, with just some of the ups and downs this season, kind of worried about maybe the offense slumping a game here or there, but that just has not happened so far.
5: I mean, how about this? You talked about the consistent offense since the regionals, 15 hits, 10 hits, 14 hits in the three games in the regional, 11 hits tonight.
0: Payoff pitch. Torres swings and misses on an inner half slider, strike three, and there are two gone. Justin LeBron's already brought in two runs with a double. He's at third. Brady Neal is at first. And now John Lim, as they've got the Australian flags flying proudly out in right field. Incredible to see at least four of them on the front row. There may be some more scattered all throughout the deep regions of that right field terrace. Men on the corners, two gone. First pitch to Lim. High and outside for a strike. Neal will take second base. Now two in scoring position with two gone for Alabama. Indifference. Putting Brady Neal at second. The 0-1. High and outside. A ball and a strike to John Lim. 8-0 Alabama leads, bottom of the eighth. Middle of the order due up in the ninth for the Johnnies, Agresti, Cowan, and Fry. One ball, one strike. A pitch. Swing, and that's popped up. Foul territory. The catcher, Agresti, flips his mask, gets closer to the Alabama dugout, and off balance, he will make the catch, and that will close out the inning. Now, Alabama, three outs away from getting a win to start this Super Regional. It's the Crimson Tide 8, St. John's nothing as we go to the top of the ninth. This is the Crimson Tide Sports Network from Learfield.
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0: Dixieland Delight playing at Sewell Thomas Stadium. Crimson Tide fans loving this atmosphere. They just mentioned three of our rivals, Auburn, LSU, Tennessee. None of them will go to the College World Series this year. But Alabama's got an opportunity. As we start the top of the ninth in game one of this Super Regional, it's Alabama with an 8-0 lead against St. John's. It'll still be Ashton Crowther on the mound as the nation is getting a glimpse of this special scene here in Tuscaloosa.
1: And all the fans still in attendance, ready to witness some history again, getting game one, a win at your house in a Super Regional. Everybody's still here. Dixieland Delight just hits a little bit different in a Super Regional.
0: Here is Adam Agresti to get it going. First pitch on the way. Cleanup batter, righty, takes off the plate for a ball, 1-0. As he goes up against Ashton Crowther. Chase Kroberger has taken over in right field for the Crimson Tide. Freshman with plenty of speed. And right now, all smiles as he takes his spot in front of the Ragers. 1-0 and the pitch by Crowther. Swing and a fly ball going high, going into center field, closer to left center. Running over Eric Hines and the freshman left fielder with a belt high catch. That is out number one here in the ninth.
1: A ball somewhat hitting no man's land in left center field, and Bryce Fowler seats to the freight train, and Eric Hines gets out of the way very quickly.
0: Bryce has had a painful enough night getting hit by that pitch last inning. Now one gone. Here is Will Cowan to the plate. Single for him last time up. One of only two hits tonight for St. John's against Alabama. 8-0. Crimson Tide trying to start the Super Regional with a shutout. Lefty to righty, here it is. Outside for a ball and a fastball. Again, weather permitting, back with you tomorrow for game two at 2 p.m. We know the forecast looks a little dicey all throughout the day here in Tuscaloosa. They'll find a way to get that game in. Here is the 1-0 pitch. Outside corner, there's a strike, 1-1. Stay with us after this ball game is over as well. And we know those of you at the ballpark may be a little more traffic than you're used to at the Joe trying to leave campus, leave Coliseum Drive. 1-1 and the pitch. Outside for a ball, but we will be joined by Associate Head Coach Jason Jackson on the telephone. As Coach Vaughn has to always meet with the NCAA for the press conference first, but then it would be Coach Jackson joining us way before that happens on the radio. 2-1 the count. And the pitch. Low and outside, and that makes it three balls and a strike to Will Cowan. Alabama trying to win its first Super Regional game in 16 years. 3-1 pitch. Off the plate for a ball, and that is ball four. So Cowan aboard for the second time tonight, drawing a one-out walk from Crowther here in the ninth.
1: Pretty remarkable what this pitching staff has done tonight, primarily Tyler Fay, and to hold this team scoreless at this point, only allowed two hits. We talked about the run that St. John's has been on, an 8-game winning streak, looking like it's in jeopardy here in the ninth.
0: First pitch to Fry. Swing and a fly ball high, but fell down the right field line. Cowan leading off first base with one gone, top of the ninth. 8-0 Alabama. The 0-1. Low and outside, and the count evens to one ball and one strike.
1: Crowther just missing arm side on the outer half with the off-speed and fastball this inning. Trying to dial it back in the zone.
0: 1-1. Swing and a fly ball going high to right. Kroberger moving back. Shy the warning track. He makes the catch for the out. Good throw back to the infield. Staying at first base, Cowan. Now there are two gone in game one of this Super Regional.
1: Yeah.
0: 8-0 Alabama. Crimson Tide got it going in the second. Two-run double by Brendan Holt. Four runs scored in the fourth. The big hit. Two-run double by Bryce Fowler. Last runs in the eighth. Two-run double by Justin LeBron. Bernardini at the plate. First pitch. Swing and a ground ball to second. Holt's got it. Flips to LeBron at second for the out. And this game is over. Alabama starts the Super Regional with an 8-0 win over St. John's. Alabama's just one win away from reaching the College World Series. In front of a record crowd at Sewell Thomas Stadium, Alabama picks up the victory again. The final score, 8-0. What a perfect night, David Kindred here at the Joe.
1: Roger, I had to let that one sink in there for a second. One win away from Omaha. And you're doing it at the house in a Super Regional, and the fans showed up tonight. Like you said, 7,500 plus that were loud and rowdy. And Tyler Fay, what a way to go out at the house. It really is. I was just blown away by the way that he pitched today and all throughout the year, and he gave the fans exactly what they wanted. Now, the offense came alive and got after O'Leary and this St. John's team. But again, it is far from over. This is just game one, and we will report back to you a game two on schedule for 2:00, but we will still find out what will happen. But a big night for Alabama.
0: Crimson Tide players saluting the right field Ragers. They were loud. They were passionate. Going to have it again because, as you mentioned, job is not finished in terms of wins. You're halfway there. You start the Super Regional with a win. All time since the NCAA went to this format, the teams that win game one advance to Omaha 79% of the time. Last year, that was 6 out of 8 teams that won game one moved on. So Alabama's put itself in the driver's seat for games two and potentially a game three, but took care of business tonight. That's all that really mattered for the Crimson Tide this evening. Take care of what's in front of you. This team does it again.
1: Yeah, scattered 11 hits and kept the pressure on St. John's all night offensively. We talked about the consistency throughout the regional, hitting the ball, 9 home runs throughout the regional, no home runs tonight. But very offensive, led by Justin LeBron, Brendan Holt with some big hits, Johnny Lim, Eric Hines, guys with multiple hits, and put together some really good patient at-bats and do what you have to do to continue on playing baseball.
0: I know it's a late night. I know tomorrow's a semi-quick turnaround to the first pitch scheduled at 2:00. It's going to be a hard time trying to fall asleep tonight. How exciting this moment is for this baseball program. Rob Vaughn, only his third year as Alabama's head coach, now on the doorstep, something Alabama fans have not gotten to enjoy for 27 years. But again, all that matters now from here on out, just one more win, and this run continues.
1: Job's not done, but this is very special. Let me make that very clear. I know we've harped on it all night, but hosting a Super Regional and finding a way to clinch is setting a standard that Coach Rob Vaughn wants to do. And also with the fans, you got to feel that tonight. If you listen to us, you heard it. And if you have the opportunity to get out here and watch this team play to possibly clinch to go to Omaha, 27 years, there's been a lot of players come through, a lot of coaches, and a lot of proud alumni that want to see this happen and bust through the door and get over the hump and get Alabama back to Omaha. But guys like Tyler Fay and older guys, Bryce Fowler, Justin LeBron, just guys like that, Brady Neal, have just really raised their game throughout this entire year. We've talked about the bumpy patches throughout the way, but this team seems to continue to find a way to win. And also think about the ways they won, where they were getting 2 wins on the SEC weekend, but found a way to finish off a sweep. Those 2 or 3 SEC win games are the reason you host or don't go on the road, or go on the road to go to somebody else's regional. So very special stuff going on here in Tuscaloosa.
0: 4 sweeps all throughout this regular season. We will step aside first for 10 seconds. Station identification, this is the Crimson Tide Sports Network.
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0: Alabama wins 8-0, the final score over St. John's in Game 1 of the regional. We will step aside, and when we come back, the Bama Baseball postgame show is up next. This is the Crimson Tide Sports Network from Learfield.
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10: A line drive into right, base hit, bouncing up against the right field wall. Lim scores, Hines scores, Brennan Holt, two-run double. Alabama in the bottom of the second with a 2-0 lead against St. John's.
0: 2-2.
10: Slider hammered fair, past the first baseman McMillan, all the way down the right field line. Holt scores, Vaughn scores, stopping a third base steal. Bryce Fowler at second with a two-run double. It's Alabama in the bottom of the fourth with a 5-0 lead over St. John's.
0: Great moments of run support. Tyler Fay, the bullpen with Ashton Crowther, did the rest from there as Alabama starts this super regional in Tuscaloosa with an 8-0 win over St. John's. Alabama, now with a win either tomorrow or if in the unnecessary game three, would move on to the College World Series. But night one really going about as well as Alabama could have expected, especially, David, great pitching from Tyler Fay, obviously, with 7 1/3 scoreless, only allowing 2 hits, 9 strikeouts, 3 walks, his line for the night, but got that early run support in a lot of ways. Even though respecting your opponent plenty, you felt great with Tyler Fay on the mound, even with that slim 2-0 lead.
1: Yeah, he continues to set the stage for Alabama. I mean, 7 1/3, only allowed 2 hits, and I mean, really, honestly, only one hard hit ball, Agresti, the one that he kind of, was a good pitch by Tyler Fay. Nonetheless, it was just one of those where you put up a couple zeros, it only took two zeros to then get Alabama's offense going. And when Alabama plays with a lead, it's just in any sport. When you have the lead, you're able to dictate how you want the flow of the game to go. And it was that way the entire time, and Alabama offensively continued to do that and shut the door to get the win.
0: This is Roger Hoover and David Kindred from the press box, now joined in shallow left field by the associate head coach and pitching coach for the University of Alabama, Jason Jackson. Coach, Roll Tide, congratulations on this victory. Once again, we get to see Tyler Fay be a tone setter for your ball club, and what an ovation he had closing out his time at this stadium in his career.
11: Yeah, you can't say enough about him. He was awesome tonight. And you know, you get to a big game like this, and like, you're that's when you need your big-time players to step up, right? And Tyler had a huge game. Justin LeBron had a huge game, and that's what superstars do. And, you know, both those guys kind of carried us a little bit tonight. They did an awesome job, but, yeah, you can't say enough about Tyler. Really, really cool. I thought all night long, not just on the ovation, but all night long, the fans were awesome and getting into it at the right points. And it was really cool to see this place rocking like that. And I thought really cool for Tyler to have that moment, for sure.
1: Coach, wanted to talk about Alabama offensively throughout the regional. 15 hits game one, 10 hits game two, 14 hits in game three, and then tonight with 11 hits and continuing to apply the pressure against a really good St. John's team who we had talked about. And obviously, y'all know the ability for them to come back in games. Talk about this applying the pressure offensively collectively tonight.
11: Yeah, I mean, I think those guys have just been locked in and having really good at-bats, you know. And, you know, you get a team like this that's really tough, and they've come from behind in their other games in the regional. So, you know, you got to continue to apply that pressure, continue to have good at-bats, and don't help the pitcher out. You know, you had a really good guy going for them tonight. O'Leary's had an awesome year, and, you know, he typically goes really deep in games, and they they'll let him go 110 or so. And we did a good job of really making him work and not helping him out, and those kind of build those innings a little bit. And just, I thought, some really good at-bats in there too. And, you know, you have the four-run inning in the fourth. We had the leadoff walk to start the inning. But then you have Steele and Neal. You had RBI walks. Like, both of those were 3-2 counts. That these guys just did a good job of kind of working that at-bat and taking a really good 3-2 pitch. And, you know, a couple of RBI walks right there are huge.
0: Well, Coach, a special night again. Absolutely. A sellout crowd, most fans we've ever seen in this ballpark. If you could just share what the mindset's got to be for this baseball team, what Coach Vaughn just talked about with you guys in left field, as you get ready for a huge game two coming up tomorrow.
11: Well, I think you just got to remember, like, the job's not done. You know, you're playing a series and you're not playing one game. So, yeah, we got off to a good start, but we got to get home, get some rest, and show up tomorrow ready to take care of business. And you know, you're going to get their best effort tomorrow. You know, they're going to be locked in and they're going to be dialed, and we're going to be locked in and dialed. And it's going to be another, you know, I think it'd be another really good ball game.
0: Certainly look forward to it. Coach, thank you for your time. Look forward to visiting with you tomorrow. All the best. Congratulations on the win. Roll Tide.
11: Okay. Thanks, guys. Roll Tide.
0: That's Jason Jackson, the associate head coach, pitching coach of the Alabama Crimson Tide. Again, the final score in game one of the Super Regional, Alabama 8, St. John's 0. We will step aside, be back with the final segment of the Bama Baseball postgame show in a moment. This is the Crimson Tide Sports Network from Learfield.
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0: Swing, a little tapper just past Fay, rolling to the shortstop. LeBron guns it, throws to first for the out. Justin LeBron, another highlight reel play at shortstop. Inning over. Tyler Fay, five scoreless innings against St. John. 1-1. He swings and a line drive going into right center field. Down for a base hit, bouncing up against the wall under the 360 marker. Vaughn scores. Here comes Bryce Fowler. He's in. Justin LeBron, two-run double. It's Alabama 8, St. John's nothing in the bottom of the 8th. This was the doubles party tonight. All the huge scoring plays Alabama had. Two-run doubles. Brendan Holtz, Bryce Fowler, Justin LeBron, and then solid pitching after that, helping Alabama to an 8-0 win. Final score here at Sewell Thomas Stadium as Game 1 goes to the Crimson Tide, but David Kindred, still a long way to go before we can really celebrate with a good baseball team on the other side in St. John's. Their 8-game winning streak has come to a close, but we expect them to send one of their best to the mound coming up tomorrow in somebody that used to be here at Alabama on this roster, Evan Chafee. He is the expected Game 2 starter coming up for tomorrow for the St. John's Red Storm. Alabama hasn't quite announced a starter just yet, but we know the candidates, lefty Zane Adams or right-hander Miles Upchurch, to try and win and then move on.
1: Yeah, I'm just trying to still sink in and absorb everything that happened tonight. It's a really exciting night. 7,500-plus in attendance, loud and rowdy. And in a time where Alabama has not hosted the Super Regional since 2006, it is so hard to get here. Don't get me wrong. It'd be phenomenal. It's hard enough to get to a regional and Super Regional, but when you're able to do that at your house, you set the steps, you are able to set the stage, and then your biggest players hopefully rise to the occasion, and it happened tonight. Tyler Fay doing what he typically does, go deep into games, and then Justin LeBron, three hits tonight, really starting to see the off-speed pitches really well and starting to get the respect due, and now he has to get the fastballs. And I'm telling you, Justin LeBron gets hot. There is no telling where this offense can go, and you're seeing it through this regional and now through the Super Regional, and all the other offensive pieces come behind it as well. So a full-fledged good night for Alabama to get Game 1, but let's make it very clear, and we'll mention it again. The job is not done. Not going to overlook anything. Got to go be back on the horse tomorrow, whoever Alabama decides to go with, but a great opportunity that Alabama's put themselves in.
0: Again, weather permitting, 1:45 to be our airtime on the Crimson Tide Sports Network, and the game is scheduled for 2 o'clock. We know there's going to be some spotty storms pop up all throughout Sunday, so just make sure you stay tuned to your Crimson Tide Sports Network affiliates. 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We'll have game updates there along with Alabama baseball on social media and RollTide.com. But again, it was special tonight, and all the fans that are still in their cars making their way out of Sewell Thomas Stadium, thank you. We love seeing you. Over 7,000 here tonight, 7,573. A sellout crowd, of course, but also the largest crowd this ballpark has ever seen. And we want to see each and every one of you back here tomorrow, David, to root on this baseball team.
1: Yeah, the platform is set. You see what this place can do. And again, we talked about it's a postseason play and fans show out. But let's look just a glimpse further in what this can be week in, week out. And when you have a winner and what Rob Vaughn's putting on the field, it's fun to come and watch, and this team has been a fun group to watch, and there's still more to go. So, again, tomorrow, tune in with us as Alabama looks to get some history and hopefully punch a ticket to Omaha.
0: Well, that's going to do it for this Game 1 coverage here on the Crimson Tide Sports Network. The Vice President and General Manager, of course, is Jim Carabin of the Crimson Tide Sports Network. 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Airtime 1:45 tomorrow, first pitch weather permitting at 2 o'clock. Game 2 of the Super Regional between Alabama and St. John's. A win for the Johnnies means we'll have a Game 3 on Monday. A win for the Crimson Tide, and it means Alabama's first trip to Omaha for the College World Series since 1999. Sleep tight, Crimson Tide fans. We'll talk to you tomorrow. Until then, roll tide, everyone.
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0: live. 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

0: Fight like hell. 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

0: Cardinals edging past the Reds.
1: Next pitch to Nupar is hit hard in the right center field. That ball is smoked. It's back and it's gone. Big fly Lars Nupar gives the Cardinals a lead in the bottom of the eighth inning. And this crowd is going crazy.
0: The Cardinals radio network, quite the comeback. 6-5 winners. The Reds have lost three straight. We move to another one-run game where the Royals squeak past the Twins.
2: Here's the pitch. Lace towards shortstop, just over Arcia's glove into left of base hit. Rojas rounds third. Here's the throw home. Not in time. Rojas slides in feet first safely. Bobby Witt Jr. gives the Royals the lead. Royals 3, Twins 2 in the top of the ninth inning.
0: The excitement with the go-ahead hit in the ninth inning on 96.5 The Fan. Royals 3, Twins 2. And keeping the theme, one-run contest, two Florida teams head-to-head. Marlins one better than the Rays.
3: And we're scoreless. Javier Sanoja smokes a ball. High in the air, out to left. Palacios is back at the wall, and it's gone! Fish on the board first in the bottom of the fifth. It's 1-0 Marlins.
0: 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If you remember back at that point, Tampa, they were 34-15. Coming up next, the wildness in the Stanley Cup Final. 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
1: 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The Spurs find themselves in a brutal position. Just the third team in finals history to drop the first two games of the series at home. And neither the 1993 Suns or the 95 Magic mounted the comeback. So it's up to San Antonio to do the unprecedented. And a former

0: 13 for the Knicks as they take game two of the finals and head back home up 2-0. 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
1: 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The Spurs find themselves in a brutal position. Just the third team in finals history to drop the first two games of the series at home. And neither the 1993 Suns or the 95 Magic mounted the comeback. So it's up to San Antonio to do the unprecedented. And a former Spur with title experience, Antonio Daniels, he joined Hammer and Emmett on ESPN Radio and gave his diagnosis on what's been holding them back.
2: I'm done with the Lou Cornette minutes. I'm done with the Lou Cornette minutes. And this has nothing to do with this series. It's not just about this series. If you look at Lou Cornette's minutes, or I'll call them like we did with the Denver Nuggets, non-Wembanyama minutes,
3: yeah.
2: Oh my gosh, it's been a killer. It has been a killer. So I do believe that Victor Wembanyama's fatigued. I do. And people can say the whole, you know what, he's 22 years old. You get tired at 22 as well.
1: Well, Cornette was a minor.

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7: Millions of Americans are hooked on certain foods, especially processed foods. 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Roy?
8: Thank you, Chris. We're talking with Michael Moss. He's a reporter for the New York Times and the author of a book called Salt, Sugar, Fat, How the Food Giants Hooked Us. Michael, welcome to InfoTrack.
9: Thank you so much for having me.
8: Your book focuses on the contents of much of the processed food in America's supermarkets. And I think most people would think that the contents are what they are because they taste good, but you disagree.
9: Yeah, in some ways it was sort of obvious. I mean, I like to call these the foods we hate to love, and we've always known that eating too much of them can make us overweight or otherwise ill. But what we now know is that the largest of the food companies making these products have been acutely aware of the links between their products and obesity and diabetes and high blood pressure and on, even as they've continued adding heaps of salt, sugar, fat to their products.
8: Do you view the processed food industry as some sort of a bunch of conspiratorial companies that are messing with our nutrition?
9: Absolutely not. I do not see them as this evil empire that was sort of intent on making us obese or otherwise ill. And you also can't blame any individual one of their products for the obesity crisis, whether it's soda or one of my favorites, potato chips. The problem lies in their collective zeal to do what companies do, which is make more money by selling more product. And it also lies in their dependence on large amounts of salt, sugar, fat to make their products convenient, long-lasting on the shelf, low-priced, lower-priced than fruits and vegetables, and utterly irresistibly tasty, which, again, after all, they're trying to make products that will sell.
8: How much salt and sugar and fat does the average American eat each year now?
9: It's a lot more than we should be. As much as 22 teaspoons of salt a day, almost twice as much sodium as we should be getting. And the fat is measured a little trickier, but on an average, we should be getting only 7% of our calories with saturated fat, and we're on average up about 11 or as high as 12%. So way over the recommended limits for good health.
8: Is there any individual culprit for some of those statistics? For example, breakfast cereal or something else?
9: Well, it turns out for fat and saturated fat, which is the fat that's linked to heart disease when you get too much of it, the number one source of that now is cheese. followed by red meat. I was really surprised by that. Our cheese consumption has tripled in this country in the last 30, 40 years. And one of the reasons is that the government has been working with the dairy industry to get us to eat more cheese, not just as a snack and as toasted cheese sandwiches, but as an additive in processed foods, because it's so alluring. The industry calls it the mouthfeel of cheese that really jacks up the cravings for food that you can get.
8: Now, that takes me to my next question. One of the things you refer to in the book is something you call the weaponization of food. Tell us what you mean by that, because that's an interesting term.
9: I was really surprised by salt, especially. I used to think salt was a rock, dug out of the ground, chopped up, sprinkle it on food. But salt comes in 40 or more different shapes and sizes and additives, each of them kind of perfectly designed for a specific processed food. So all the way from very finely powdered salts that blend easily into canned soups, which can be so salty, to one of my favorites, a kosher-type salt that's in the shape of a pyramid, hollowed out on the inside, so it has maximum contact with the saliva and can provide more of what the industry calls the flavor burst. And I talk about weaponization more in terms of the companies using these ingredients and fighting each other for space on the grocery shelf. But they're also fighting for something they call stomach share, which is a larger part of our stomach vis-a-vis other products.
8: You mentioned soup. That's kind of an interesting topic because I can't really think of anything else on the shelf that seems to have as high of a sodium content as soup.
9: I was really stunned in my research that when I get to the salt section, how dependent, more dependent the industry is on salt than we are as consumers. Campbell Soup is a lovely company in many, many ways, and they've been trying for years to get the salt content down from their soups. And in some cases, they've managed to have some success. In other cases, not. One recent attempt, they brought salt down in a small line of healthier-for-you soups, and Wall Street, which is a big factor in that, basically just hiccuped, and they put the salt back in for fear of turning Wall Street off. You have to remember, these companies are as beholden to their shareholders as they are to consumers.
8: So Wall Street thought that the lower sodium soup was not going to sell.
9: Not going to sell as well, yes, and urged the company to put it back in.
8: Can you talk for just a moment about how we should be reading the nutrition labels on foods? Because it is certainly confusing.
9: It is, and a lot of people now know to look for the fine print, and they'll tell you how much calories, how much salt, sugar, and fat is in there. One of the tricky things is that they will often list those items per serving. And so Kraft actually became the first company to decide that this was not being completely honest with consumers. They began, especially for packages of snacks with two or three or more servings, when data shows that many of us will eat the whole bag, and yet the listings are per serving a much lower figure. Kraft began putting the amount of calories for the entire bag on the label, which I thought was really great. But I like to start looking at the front of the label when I go in the store, because that's kind of where the touting is. That's where you see a yogurt saying on the front it's low fat, when in fact the fine print will show and reveal that it has as much sugar as ice cream in it.
8: Our guest on InfoTrack is Michael Moss. He's a reporter for the New York Times and has written a book called Salt, Sugar, Fat, How the Food Giants Hooked Us. Michael, you write about how a company goes about introducing a new product. Could you just give us a quick summary of how that works? Because it probably doesn't work the way most people think.
9: No, I mean, a lot of research in science and high math goes into it. I spent time with a legend in the industry named Howard Moskowitz, who was trained in high math and then in experimental psychology at Harvard. And he walked me through his recent creation of a new soda for Dr. Pepper. And to arrive at a product that was guaranteed to be a hit for the company, he started with 61 different formulations of sweetness, each one slightly different than the other, subjected those to 3,000 consumer taste tests around the country, took the data, threw it in his computer, and came up with the optimum amount of sweetness that would send us over the moon. The term that he helped coin for this many years ago internally in the industry is called the bliss point.
8: Michael, just as a closing thought, could you just give us two or three tips for people who are walking into a supermarket, what they should be aware of?
9: You bet. Industry is doing everything they can to get you to make a spontaneous decision, so make a list and stick to it. Work the outer aisles. That's where the fresh fruits and vegetables are. Everyone says we should be eating more of those. And when you get to the center part of the store, beware of the aisle at eye level. They've done studies that show that's where our eyes go. So the products most loaded in salt, sugar, fat are there. So you need to look high, look low for the healthier products.
8: Michael Moss, the author of the book Salt, Sugar, Fat, How the Food Giants Hooked Us. Michael, do you have a website?
9: I do. It's michaelmossbooks.com.
8: Well, thank you very much for spending some time with us.
9: Thank you.
8: And for InfoTrack, I'm Roy Mackey.
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1: Americans are hooked on social media. People of all ages are connecting to share what's happening and to stay in touch. But what about using social media to find a job? Our next guest says you need to do it right, and she has some tips for job hunters. Let's welcome Deborah Donston Miller to InfoTrack. How are you?
2: I'm doing well, thank you.
1: Before we get into your tips, in terms of social media, what websites, what services are we really talking about here? Facebook is a major player, right?
2: Yes, absolutely. Facebook is a major player. It certainly has a huge user base. But many people, when they're searching for jobs, will focus on sites like LinkedIn, which are more professionally oriented. And they're really built for connecting with people for things like job searches.
1: How about Twitter? Is that used in this area at all?
2: Yes, mainly because you're making connections, you're putting the word out that you're actually looking for a job, and Twitter is a good place to sort of broadcast those kinds of things.
1: Well, let's get into some of the things that people should do and really try to work on if they're looking for a job using social media. What would be the first thing you'd suggest?
2: I think the first thing I would suggest is that people are open to using social media. And I say that because I write about social media all the time, and I'll often hear from people that they don't use social media, they don't go on Facebook, they don't go on Twitter because they feel that it's a waste of time or that they just don't have anything to say. But what I would argue is that social media is really becoming like an online resume, and to not use it is really putting yourself at a disadvantage. So I would say that's the first thing, is that you really need to be open to using it, even if you prefer not to use it on a day-to-day basis.
1: People can pretty much lock down their social media these days, though. Is that something you suggest if you're in the job market? For example, in Facebook, you can have all sorts of privacy settings, and you can set those quite high, I believe.
2: Yes, you can. The nice thing about pretty much all social media platforms these days is that you can decide what people can and cannot see. So I think really it's a matter of deciding on what platform you want people to get information about you on a professional basis. So you may decide to open up Facebook or your Facebook profile to a certain extent so that people can see information about you. But really, I think it's more about targeting platforms like LinkedIn, which are really made for searching for jobs and networking with colleagues in your industry. So that's really the place that you want to make sure that your information is updated and that it's really complete, so that if anyone is looking for someone who has the qualities that you have or the skills that you have, they'll be able to find you. And if you're looking for a job, you'll be able to reach out to others and point them to your presence.
1: How do you sell yourself on social media without being blatant about it?
2: That is a difficult balance. Sometimes you want to make sure that you're not coming across as arrogant or that you're just telling people about every single thing that you do every day. You have to be judicious in your content. But if you have, say, written a paper or a report that really shows that you're insightful about a certain topic or that you're a real thought leader in your industry, you should definitely put it out there. What will happen is that people will come to perceive you as a thought leader. And when people are looking at your profile, when you've applied for a job, they'll see that content and they'll see what you've done. And that's really important.
1: A good idea, I guess, might be to create a video or a PowerPoint or some type of a little presentation and post it in your area of expertise, because that is going to look very good for you, right?
2: Yeah, content is huge these days, even aside from the job search. Everyone's hungry for content that will help them do their jobs better or make their lives easier. And it's something that you can really use to help you strike that balance between being arrogant and really selling yourself or branding yourself in a good way. So if you could update your presence, you know, say every day or every other day, or, you know, come up with something that's a little more comprehensive, like a report or a video, then absolutely that really says a lot about your expertise and your abilities.
1: In terms of what might already be out there on the internet, photographs of you or jokes or things that might not be appropriate for a company to see, what do you suggest about that? Is there a way to get rid of that stuff?
2: Yes. To a certain extent, there is a way that you can get rid of that stuff. So one of the things that I recommend is that people basically scrub their data clean. And by that, I mean, look at all of the social networks where you have presence. So look at your Facebook presence, your Twitter presence, your LinkedIn presence, and see what you've posted. And think about it in terms of a prospective employer looking at your profile. Do you want that person to see pictures of you at, you know, some big keg party in college? Probably not. So you want to make sure that those things either aren't available at all or that they're behind the privacy settings that we talked about earlier. It's really important that you put across a professional presence, and that can be difficult too when people are friends with so many different kinds of people on Facebook. Typically, people will be connected with friends, with family members, with colleagues. So what you say to a friend, of course, will be different than what you say to a colleague. So it's important to sort of keep things neutral at the very least, especially when you're on the job search. You just want to make sure that if anyone looks at your profile, they won't be surprised or offended by anything they see. And I sort of go back to that old email maxim, don't put anything out on email that you wouldn't want your mother or your boss to see. And I think that that's the kind of philosophy people should have with social networks, that you just want to make sure that you won't be embarrassed by anything that's up there, or that anything that's up there won't get in the way of you making progress in, for example, a job search.
1: In terms of an employer looking at an employee in this day and age, I would think one of the first things they might do is just put their name into a search engine, such as Google, to see what comes up. Is there anything that someone can do to make those results better with a search engine?
2: Yes, there is. In all of the content that we talked about, or even in the updates that you make to your social media presence, think about keywords that are important in your industry. Say, for example, you're in healthcare. You might use HIPAA or something like that in your profile, and that will help make your profile more relevant to the people who are looking for candidates for a certain position.
1: We're talking with Deborah Donston Miller, and we're talking about social strategies for job hunters. Deb, what if someone listening is an older person and they're not comfortable with social media, or they've never used it? What would you suggest? They should just jump in?
2: I would suggest that first they do some reading about it. If you don't know anything about social media, one of the first things that you want to get educated about is privacy and security. You want to make sure that you know what kinds of controls you should put in place to keep your information safe and to make sure that you're not the target of any kind of phishing scam or anything like that. And there are lots of great tutorials out there and lots of great guides to the use of social media. I would highly recommend that people just do a little bit of reading, but then, yeah, jump in, and you'll be surprised how quickly you develop contacts and you start making connections with people that you never would have dreamed of.
1: Well, that's all good advice for Americans who are hooked on social media and those who haven't even tried it yet. If you're looking for a job, it's definitely something to get into and use social media to help you find that job. Deborah Donston Miller of Information Week, we want to thank you for joining us. Learn more at informationweek.com. Thanks so much.
2: Thank you. It was a pleasure.
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1: 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But how do these loans affect our nation's economy? 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Roy?
7: Thanks, Chris. Our guest is Tim Lorenz, Program Manager of the Insight Center for Community Economic Development based in Oakland, California, which focuses on policies to improve economic conditions in lower-income communities. Tim, you recently conducted a study of payday loans and their net impact on the U.S. economy. To just kind of set the stage, maybe you can give us a quick general explanation of payday loans and just how they work.
8: It's basically a short-term loan tied to the borrower's next paycheck. About two-thirds of the states, I believe it's 32, allow payday lending. So in those states, it varies. It's typical. It might be $300 or $400 is the typical amount. And then they have interest rates, which they sometimes call a fee. Usually it's paid up front. Here in California, just to give an example, you can borrow $255, and then the fee is $45. Over a two-week period, that comes out to an interest rate of almost 500%.
7: Wow.
8: So that's the basic idea of a payday loan. So.
7: And how popular are these loans, Tim?
8: There's different studies that have come out, but about 10% of the U.S. population has been a customer, or in any given year, is a customer of a payday lending establishment. We think that they have actually peaked somewhat and that it's actually going down in terms of the total amount. Most of that is due to regulation, although some of it may be less demand.
7: Your study took a look at the net impact of payday lending in terms of value added to the national economy and jobs. Tell us what you found.
8: We were looking at both sides of the equation. So in other words, we're looking at what is added to the economy by the payday lending industry, and on the other hand, what is taken out of the economy when households pay the money for the high rate of the fee, and what those households no longer can do because they don't have that money. So we use a program that analyzes these different scenarios and crunches numbers for us, and then it comes out with what the two different scenarios are. So the side of the payday industry that for each dollar of interest that a household will pay or a borrower will pay, for each dollar, $1.70 circulates in the economy, including the original dollar. So a total of $1.70 that's in the economy, and employees getting paid through taxes paid through the spending that the payday lending establishment does and so on. And then on the other hand, for that same dollar, when what the household economy no longer can do, that dollar actually then multiplies through, and it's a loss of $1.94. And that's because more of that dollar circulates in the economy when it's in the hands of a household than when it's in the hands of a payday lending industry. There's less circulation when it's going through the industry than when it's going through a household. And so the net impact is a loss for each dollar of interest of 24 cents, so almost a quarter of the interest that the borrower pays is lost to the economy with each payday loan.
7: Just so we can try to understand this and be sure I understand it, let's say it costs $5 more to fill up our gas tanks this week. How does that $5 that went poof any different than the $5 someone spends at a payday loan place in terms of national economic impact?
8: That $5, whether the household is paying extra gas or $5 paying interest on a payday loan, it's the same loss to the economy.
7: Tim, what do you recommend for consumers in lieu of using a payday loan service?
8: the most traditional, I think what people did before payday loans was borrowing from friends or family. Credit cards, even though there's some danger with having too much credit card debt and the fees associated with that, it's still a better product for the consumer than what a payday loan is. And then there's an increasing number of credit unions that are developing short-term loan products. And so I would say, if either of those first two options are not so good for a person, to check in with their local credit union to see if they have any type of a short-term loan product.
7: Tim Lorenz, Program Manager for the Insight Center for Community Economic Development. Tim, is there a website where folks can learn more?
8: Our report is up on our website, insightcced.org.
7: Well, thank you very much for joining us on InfoTrack.
8: All right, thank you.
7: And for InfoTrack, I'm Roy Mackey.
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11: I would put Eli in way ahead of it's the Hall of Fame, not the Hall of Very Good. 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
12: I mean, that's fine. 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
18: I'm Nick DeLuca. Good Sunday morning. The Golden Knights win Game 3 of the Stanley Cup Final in double overtime. Vegas up 2-1 in the series with a 5-4 win. Shea Theodore credited with the game winner off the back wall and in. Vegas scoring 4 times in the second period, including a hat trick from Mitch Marner. Marner, the fastest hat trick in a Stanley Cup Final at 6 minutes and 10 seconds, beating the previous record held by Canadiens legend Maurice Rocket Richard set in 1957. Vegas up 4-0 after 2 periods. Carolina responding with 4 straight in the third, 3 in 39 seconds to set a cup final record. Now down in the series, ESPN's TJ Oshie says Carolina believes they can overcome anything.
19: Well, I think you saw it in game 2. Down 2-0. And so they definitely have that belief in the locker room. They just needed that one goal, just that one glimpse of hope, and they got it on the Martinuk goal.
18: Game four Tuesday night in Las Vegas. In the NFL, Browns corner Denzel Ward says he wants to remain in Cleveland after the team traded Myles Garrett to the Rams back on Monday. Former fourth overall pick back in 2018. Now the longest tenured Brown, five-time Pro Bowler, has 2 years but no guaranteed salary remaining on the five-year, $100 million extension that he signed in April of 2022.
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0: right? Like, hey, we got all the Avengers together and bought this team. Same thing with not the original Warrior squad, but the Warriors that all of a sudden got Durant and all of a sudden kind of, hey, we're going to parlay that into some titles. Okay. Shaq did it a lot of times. That's all I would do with the Lakers and other teams. Do you feel that way with the Knicks? This feels like a pretty organic Knicks team. And I asked the guy who's wearing the Yankees hat right now, Mikey. I mean, or does this feel like a team like, hey, this is just nothing but mercenaries here to get through? Like, what do you guys say?
1: I just feel like that it was like a bunch of chemicals that came together at the right time. And
2: yeah, all those unprotected first-round picks. Those were the chemicals for Mikal Bridges.
1: Mikal Bridges, yeah.
2: The savvy moves and big gambles. I mean, James Dolan took a $30 million risk when he fired Tibbs after making the Eastern Conference Finals last year.
0: To go with who?
2: Mike Brown.
0: Which a lot of people said, hey, you know what? You weren't the guy. Like, you were good, but why were you good? And I thought Tim Bontemps did a great job of illustrating the changes, the little nuances that we didn't see that Tibbs didn't have last year, where he ran everybody into the ground with only playing, what, 6-7 player rotation.
2: Yep.
0: And that's been the difference in this series right now. I cannot wait for it. And the scenes have been unbelievable so far. You think it gets to 10,000?
2: Oh, yeah. I think that Rachel keeps refreshing that thing. We're going to never get it below 8,800 again.
0: We will head out to New York and get a feel for the mood of the city as we are, what, less than 36 hours away from Game 3. Chris Carlin going to join us next. Courtney Cronin, Peter Burns. 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

0: grandmama gonna be doing? You know?
1: Well, I mean, they're gonna have fun.
0: Starks? I mean, come on.
1: They're gonna have a lot of fun. I do appreciate that they're honoring those guys. It's a lot of celebrity.
0: Yeah.
1: And I just hope the average fan gets more screen time.
0: Do you like Patrick Ewing's hats Chalamet. He's been wearing? The sort of, what do you call them? Kangor hats.
1: Kango. Yeah, what? He's in.
0: Did I say it wrong?
1: Kango hats. You said Kangor.
0: Is it not Kangor?
1: Nah, that's probably another company you're thinking of that we don't wear. Wow. But
0: that's the one we got in Kentucky. We got a different version.
1: But no, he's in full OG mode. You know, he's wearing dress shoes with no socks. You know what I mean? You can smell them through the TV. Like, I know a cologne they're all wearing. I can tell. Just, you know, it's a cool to see those guys though hanging out.
0: It's nice. It's the New York Unks.
1: Yeah,
0: right.
1: But you know, they're walking with the team like it through security. Like they're like hanging with the team directly. I like that.
0: I do like that they're embracing those former guys. And the Spurs do the same thing. Like with Dave Robinson and Tim Duncan, it is kind of cool to see the nostalgia of it. I will tell you this. I want to be there. If they win, when they have the parade, might be the most fun thing ever in that city. It will be absolutely great. There were big NFL trades this week, plus news from around the world of sports. Next.
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12: Hey, it's Evan Cohen coming up Monday. It's lucky number 13 for the Knicks as they take game two of the finals and head back home up 2-0. 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

0: tell us to read our books and take our vitamins or whatever. You don't have to get involved in sports.
1: When I was a kid, there was the state representative for my county. He tried to put an ad in the newspaper for the season preview, and he said, his name was Mike. He says, Mike hopes all mountain teams win every game. And I was like, you can't say that. They play each other.
0: You can't do that.
1: You can't
0: just stay out of it.
1: Just stay out of it. Yeah. Or pick a team. But you can't wish every – Elmo, we can't all win.
0: Oh, man.
1: You got to pick one.
0: Read us a story, man. We don't need you. We don't care what you think about the Knicks.
1: So, Byron has gone after truckers, motorcyclists, and Elmo. That's what happens on Sunday Headlines. We will likely hear from some truckers and more next.
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4: Hey, it's Evan Cohen coming up Monday. 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

0: Center.
1: I'm Nick DeLuca. Good Sunday morning. Men's singles final at Roland Garros. Number 2 seed Alexander Zverev looking for his first major title after 4 tries against number 10 seed Flavio Cabali. Zverev taking the first set 6-1. Cabali bouncing back with a 6-4 win in set 2 and a 3-3 tie on serve in set 3. Zverev has reached 4 major finals but still looking for his

0: live. Fight like hell. And when you get too tired to fight, let somebody else fight for you. 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
1: say to me. 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Because of all the donations, mine is one of the lives that's been saved.
2: One, two, three.
3: Never give up.
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1: Coming up on the Monday edition of Unsportsmanlike with Evan Cohen, Chris Canty, and me, Michelle Smallman. 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
11: You get to go to San Antonio. You know it's down there, Chuck.
12: You know my nickname down in San Antonio. Everybody calls me Slim when I'm walking around down there.
11: Then when you get to New York, you get all the street meat you want in New York, Chuck.
12: I'm getting that street meat. 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
11: 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I mean, A.J. 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

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Along with David Dennis Jr., I'm Gabe Neitzel to help us break down Game 3. We welcome in Michael C. Wright, ESPN NBA writer. Michael, thank you so much for the time. And when you take a look at the Spurs, I mean, turnovers have been a big part of their story this postseason.

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0: live. 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And when you get too tired to fight, let somebody else fight for you. 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
6: Hey, it's Evan Cohen coming up Monday. 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

0: Benson, you know, with the Mikado, and, you know, HMS Pinup, whatever way you want to go with it, man. It is truly remarkable to watch. They were literally one play away from getting to the Super Bowl. If you don't think that Trent McDuffie or Myles Garrett can make one play for you, y'all are crazy.
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0: fight like hell. 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

0: live. 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
13: Hey, it's Evan Cohen coming up Monday. 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